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1: We're so close to $15,000 raised. 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
1: Josh Ross's songs cut deep. Is that going to change anytime soon? We'll talk about it with him coming up next.

a concert. It's a Daytona Airbrush t-shirt. 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You know what I'm talking about. Hey, baby, what you doing tonight? It's butterflies and Bud Lights. Under the stars and on the stripes of

0: B-Dub, we're hanging with Josh Ross. You've penned some songs that hit pretty hard emotionally. Is it easier to write those songs now or harder because more people are listening to them?
1: I think there's like an excitement now to the point of like, you know, you're like, people are actually going to hear my feelings now.
0: Yeah.
1: Whereas before, you know, it was like, I'm still writing it to get it off my chest, I think, which is the best part. Like, it's just literally, it's my, you know, it's old music's always been my therapy. Songwriting's that. And so it's still that, but it's exciting now that you hope, you know, you hope more people are listening, hope more people are going to relate to it. And yeah.
0: Are you, I didn't know you were a motocross rider and did dirt bikes. Have you gotten into street bikes at all? Do you still ride? If so,
1: Yeah, I still got 2 dirt bikes. Okay. I don't ride as much just because time and like I know I'll get hurt eventually. And then when it comes to street bike, I've tried it. Okay. I genuinely know that it's just, unless it's like a safe little back road, it's not. I don't know how long I'm gonna last on a bike. Put it that way.
0: Okay. So,
1: yeah.
0: All right.
1: Yeah. I definitely am like I'm one of those people that like I love adrenaline, and I think that the bike for me is like the most adrenaline, but not a safe.
0: Sure. Place, I went from like never ridden a motorcycle before to fully passionate motorcycle club in less than 4 years. So I'm like, in, bro.
1: I'll go ride with you for sure.
0: So you've got your endorsement to take bikes on the street, right? Yes.
1: I mean, for sure.
0: Totally. 100%. Well, I don't want you doing what you don't want to do, and I don't want you to do something that's going to get you in trouble. You've got a career to worry about.
1: Oh, sure. Yeah. Uh-huh.
2: 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There's a honking I've about had. And let us know you're proud to be a part of the Hit Kickin' Country family on Z94.
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The five most wanted songs of the day. 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

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It ain't talking about girls, but I got a woman. 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Number

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1: I'm not sure if you're aware of this, but yesterday was Social Media Day, which feels a little like celebrating the invention of spam calls. More on that coming up.

0: I did not know this was a thing, but apparently yesterday was social media day. It's B-dub, and it's kind of like throwing a birthday party for the thing that convinced your aunt Facebook is medical school. Look, the day started back in 2010 to celebrate how social media brings us all together. Ironically, half the platforms they were celebrating are gone now. MySpace, Friendster, Vine, basically the social media retirement home. The average person now spends over 2 hours a day scrolling. 5.4 billion people are on social media worldwide, and somehow we all end up watching the same video of a raccoon stealing a sandwich. Like, it's amazing. Social media promised we'd all be more connected. Instead, we're arguing with strangers we'll never meet while ignoring the people sitting on the couch next to us. Yeah, we don't need a social media day. We need to get off social media today.
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1: 4th of July on a Saturday, like America's 250th birthday. It's going to be bedlam. I mean, there's no fooling around. It is going to be absolutely crazy this weekend. Be safe. Don't be that guy that shows up to work on Monday with seven fingers.

0: Not sure if you're aware, but July is all about ice cream. It's National Ice Cream Month. July 19th is National Ice Cream Day. And you know, Google looked at the most searched ice cream flavors in every state, and America's top five are strawberry, chocolate chip, cookie dough, chocolate, and vanilla, which feels about right. Safe, dependable, the Honda Accord of frozen desserts. Then there are the states that decided to get weird. Florida picked boba. Kansas went with matcha. West Virginia chose pumpkin in July, which is a bold seasonal commitment. And here in Oregon, and in my home state of Oregon, lavender. Lavender, not a flower next to your ice cream, the actual flavor. We looked at a field of purple plants and thought, yeah, let's freeze that. Meanwhile, Washington picked Neapolitan, three flavors, no commitment, which honestly feels very Pacific Northwest, too.
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Darling, I've wasted a lot of years not seeing the real you. But tonight your beauty is shining through. And I never took the time to let you know. 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

0: Garth Brooks just put a mysterious countdown on his website, and fans think they know what's coming. My guess is we're all way off. That's next to The Breakdown, brought to you by Eggland's Best. 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
1: 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Which is either the greatest tease ever or Garth just forgot to renew his domain. The countdown ends Tuesday, July 7th at 7 a.m. Eastern, and fans are already playing detective. The leading theories, a new tour, a new album, or maybe another deluxe box set. Personally, I'm hoping for a tour, maybe a Sphere residency, because if Garth announced he's hitting the road again, getting tickets will somehow be easier than figuring out what the countdown message actually means. That's your breakdown.
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6: Hey, it's Thursday, everybody. Welcome to show number 1637. It's After Midnight. I'm your host, Granger Smith. So glad to be with you. As always, I've got some good news headed your way very shortly. Hang tight. I'll read it for you. I've also got some Nashville news with Ann Hudson. Stories about your favorite stars out there in Nashville, what they're up to. All this here with a bunch of good country music all the way to the sun comes up. But it begins right here. It's hour number one. Welcome to After Midnight. Summer.

0: The Miami Township Police Department shared a story on social media about Corporal Hunter Willoughby helping a young mother who needed formula for her newborn baby. After responding to the early morning call, the officer went to a closed grocery store, explained the situation to an employee, and purchased the necessary items for the mother. Miami Township Police Chief Mike Pills praised Willoughby's actions, highlighting the officer's commitment and the department's dedication to the community. And that is good news.
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things I heard. 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

0: Hey, good morning, Granger. This is Joe. I'm calling from Shenandoah, Virginia here, heading to Elkins, West Virginia to go to work. Listen to you the whole trip across.
1: Thank you, brother, very much. 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

0: Ann Hudson is about to jump on and share some Nashville news with us. Ann, what do you have lined up?
1: Oh my gosh, Granger, we got to talk about this one. One of the most emotional moments that we've seen at the Grand Ole Opry in years, and why it took Rhett Akins more than 3 decades to finally get the invitation. We'll talk about that coming up in your Nashville news next.

0: 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It's Ann Hudson.
1: So after more than 30 years in country music, Rhett Akins is finally getting his biggest honor yet. John Party surprised him on stage at the Grand Ole Opry with an official invitation to become a member. Rhett was so overcome with emotion as his family, including his son, Thomas Rhett, joined him on stage for the unforgettable

0: unforgettable moment. 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You ever wonder what happened to Sam Hunt? Feels like he was just on the rise, killing in the country music scene, and then just kind of vanished. Well, sources are saying that he is choosing family over a busy touring schedule these days. You know, he's got three small kids at home with his wife, Hannah, and he just wants to spend time with them and be on the farm with his wife instead of living on the road. And hey, I respect that. I respect that so much.
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5: Hey, welcome to Thursday, everybody. It's After Midnight. I'm your host, Granger Smith. Whatever the reason you're up at this crazy hour, I'm so glad you're with me and you're not alone. Hey, I've got this question for you. What was your favorite game to play outside as a kid? Think about that. You got a story for me? Let me know. 866-607-8383. I've also got Earl Dibbles Jr., the country boy with a dumb criminal story for us. Hour number two and all its good country music begins right now.

Okay, asking this question, what was your favorite game to play outside as a kid? We'll talk about this in two songs. Call me, 866-607-8383.

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1: We've been talking about this all week. Topic of the hour, do you remember a game you used to play outside as a kid? A favorite game? I talked about this game we used to call Commando, and then a guy called in with basically the same game, all the kids in the neighborhood involved, and they called it Manhunt. We'd have like a 2-mile radius. It's pretty fun, man. It'd go deep into the night. 866-607-8383 is my number. Do you have a story like this?
2: Our favorite game was Capture the Flag. We used to play all day, all night as well, but we would take our white hanger specifically and we would go through our neighborhood and hide it, whether it be throughout all of our neighborhood or just two backyards. But we would play pretty religiously to the point where my brother was up on a shed one night and ended up almost breaking his arm trying to hide it. So great memories. Miss being a kid in that generation. Wish that kids had that, but unfortunately it's not going to be the same. So I'll hold on to it.
1: Yeah, good memories. Those Capture the Flag style games, I mean, call it whatever you will. I think Capture the Flag is probably the most appropriate name. But those games are so fun as a kid. You know, you want to wear black, you want to hide in the bushes, hide on roofs. Guy yesterday called in saying hiding on top of the high school. That's good stuff. 866-607-8383.
3: Our to-go games when I was growing up was always hide and go seek and football. Our football team, we actually had a football team among all the neighborhoods within my area that like each team would be for the group of boys on each block. It was an amazing time to grow up, which my child had this benefit of being in our neighborhood, experienced the same thing. Have a good morning. Thanks.
1: Yeah, good morning, brother. That's a good phone call. Football, it's a classic. Hide and go seek too. 866-607-8383.
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1: Hey, Granger Smith here. 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

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Earl Dibbles Jr. is going to tell you why here, coming up in this dumb criminal story next. I threw

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1: A woman in Missouri was arrested for allegedly poisoning her husband's Diet Mountain Dew with Roundup, weed killer, and insecticide. Why? Well, she said she wanted to be mean to her husband because he was not appreciative of the 50th birthday party she had thrown for him. She pleaded not guilty to charges of first-degree assault and armed criminal action and is currently being held without bond pending a hearing today. She's dumb and scary.
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6: Hey, thanks for starting your Thursday here with me on After Midnight, y'all. I'm Granger Smith, your host. Hey, I've got some things that went down on this day in history I want to talk about this hour. Plus, some Nashville news with Ann Hudson. She's keeping you in touch with your favorite stars out there in Nashville. Some things went down, and she's going to tell you about it. Hang tight for all of this here early on a Thursday. We are After Midnight.

Y'all ready to run over some history from this day? Well, the very first TV station went on the air in the U.S. Do you have any idea what year? Can you even guess? Well, I'll share coming up in History in 2 Songs.

0: loves talking about history, and he's even got the diploma to prove it. 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
1: On this day, July the 2nd, 1776, today was the day we voted for independence from Britain. 1881, President James Garfield was shot. 1928, the Jenkins Television Corporation, owned by Charles Jenkins, goes on the air with W3XK, the very first television broadcasting station in the U.S. 1937, Amelia Earhart disappears as she was attempting to fly around the world. 1964, U.S. President Lyndon B. Johnson signs the Civil Rights Act and the Voting Rights Act into law. 1977, Gonna Fly Now, the theme from Rocky, was the number one song on the U.S. pop charts, performed by Maynard Ferguson. 1997, Men in Black was released in theaters. Some famous birthdays include actress Margot Robbie, actress Ashley Tisdale, actress Lindsay Lohan, wrestling legend Bret the Hitman Hart, and writer and producer Larry David. Those are just a few things that went down on this day in history.
0: You got it locked on After Midnight with Granger Smith.
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0: when the rest of the world is asleep. 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

You know, I brought this up last hour, and I still want to hear from you. I'll put you on the air. What was your favorite game to play outside as a kid? Call me 866-607-8383.

0: Hey, Granger. I'm from Arizona, and I just wanted to say congratulations on having a show, and good luck with everything. Thank you for being such a good radio host.
1: Well, thank you, ma'am. 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

0: Ann Hudson is coming up next with all the latest from Nashville. Ann, what's on your radar today?
1: Well, Granger, we got to talk about Garth Brooks. He shattered an attendance record overseas, and what's behind the mysterious countdown that suddenly appeared on his website. We'll talk about that coming up in your Nashville news next.

0: Here's what's new in Nashville. Here's Ann Hudson.
1: So Garth Brooks, he's proven he's still one of country music's biggest draws. He set a new attendance record at London's Hyde Park with nearly 70,000 fans. And you know, that's his first show in the UK in like, what, 30 years? And he's got fans guessing. There is a mysterious countdown on his website that ends on July 7th. So obviously we'll keep you updated about that. You ever wonder what happened to Sam Hunt? Feels like he was just on the rise, killing in the country music scene, and then just kind of vanished. Well, sources are saying that he is choosing family over a busy touring schedule these days. You know, he's got three small kids at home with his wife, Hannah, and he just wants to spend time with them and be on the farm with his wife instead of living on the road. And hey, I respect that. I respect that so much.
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5: Thursday, Third Shifters, thank you for starting your day with me. I'm Granger Smith, your host here of After Midnight, America's favorite radio program because of you. And I've got this question, topic of the hour. What was your favorite summer vacation growing up as a kid? You got a good story about that? Let me know. 866-607-8383. I've also got Earl Nibbles Jr., the country boy, about to tell us a dumb criminal story. Good country music on the way, too. It's hour number four. It starts right now. Why?

What was your favorite summer vacation growing up? That's our topic of the hour. We'll talk about this in two songs. Call me 866-607-8383.

0: Thanks so much for staying up with us. 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
1: Asking this question, topic of the hour, I want you to call me if you got a story about a good vacation as a kid growing up. You got any good memories? 866-607-8383.
2: A few years back, my family went to Stuart and our family home before we sold it in Florida, Stuart, Florida. 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
1: Yeah, Florida gets the credit for a lot of those favorite vacations, doesn't it? 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
3: 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I remember a lot of fun sleeping at a Holiday Inn and swimming. And there was some other times we went to monuments and parks, which was a lot of fun.
1: Yeah, and you can go to Monument National Park. You can combine all those. Yeah, it's some good stuff. 866-607-8383.
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1: Hey, Granger Smith here. You know, we didn't just promise a first-class country music cruise. 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
13: 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And I knew that going in, even though I tried as hard as I could intellectually to make that book the silver bullet. But I realized that only God opens eyes. Sometimes we don't have ears to hear or eyes to see. Heather, I fully believed at the time that you wrote this email and the time that you read Like a River, you haven't had eyes to see. But what you missed in the book was the answer to your question. How do I make the past trauma thoughts go away? How do I put more positives into my life than negatives? And maybe that'll make them go away. And the answer is like this. We were all born sinners since the beginning of humanity. And we have rebelled against our Creator, a God that made us, that gave us hope and a life and a plan and peace. The only thing we deserve from that is banishment from the kingdom. God, knowing that we're doomed, entered humanity in the flesh himself to redeem it for himself.
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C94.

know the night shift isn't easy. That's why we're bringing the music and the meaning. Granger's with you all night with songs, stories, and conversations that keep it real. Thanks for being a part of the After Midnight family.

Yeah, this relationship was doomed from the start. A cop dating a drug dealer. A perfect mix for a dumb criminal story. Earl Dibbles coming in next to tell us about this.

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1: I'm Earl Dibbles Jr. I'm a country boy. I'm an honest boy, too, and crime don't pay. I got a story to prove it. A Bronx cop is being investigated after trying to stop narcotics detectives from busting her boyfriend, who just happens to be an alleged major drug dealer. An inside source says a 33-year-old officer was warned to stay away from the alleged drug dealer whom she met at a gym. However, it seems that the two got closer and closer until finally the guy was pulled over and she jumped out and got involved. A police source said, hey, them cops had such a hard time, they had to call for backup. After letting that guy go, the chaos-causing cop was moved over to desk duty. How dumb is that?
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0: 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This is After Midnight Music. Brother, she's country. 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
6: Thursday morning, early risers. What's up? Welcome to After Midnight with me, Granger Smith, your host. I've got some good news I want to read for y'all coming up. Hopefully put a smile on your face. Plus some Nashville news with Ann Hudson. She's coming in with stories about your favorite stars out there in Nashville. All of this coming up, so please don't touch that dial. You don't want to miss it.

0: Hey, thank you for starting your Thursday here with me. How about we get it rolling with some good news? Hang on just two songs and I'll share some with you.
1: A 40 HP Johnson on a flat bottom metal boat. Coke cans and BB guns, barbed wire and old fence posts.

0: The Miami Township Police Department shared a story on social media about Corporal Hunter Willoughby helping a young mother who needed formula for her newborn baby. After responding to the early morning call, the officer went to a closed grocery store, explained the situation to an employee, and purchased the necessary items for the mother. Miami Township Police Chief Mike Pills praised Willoughby's actions, highlighting the officer's commitment and the department's dedication to the community. And that is good news.
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You know, I brought this up last hour and I still want to hear from you. Question is, what was your favorite summer vacation growing up? 866-607-8383.

0: Ann Hudson is about to jump on and share some Nashville news with us. Ann, what do you have lined up?
1: Oh my gosh, Granger, we got to talk about this one. One of the most emotional moments that we've seen at the Grand Ole Opry in years, and why it took Rhett Akins more than 3 decades to finally get the invitation. We'll talk about that coming up in your Nashville news next.

0: Music, Rhett Akins is finally getting his biggest honor yet. John Party surprised him on stage at the Grand Ole Opry with an official invitation to become a member. Rhett was so overcome with emotion as his family, including his son Thomas Rhett, joined him on stage for the unforgettable moment. You can check it out at aftermidnight.com. You ever wonder what happened to Sam Hunt? Feels like he was just on the rise, killing in the country music scene, and then just kind of vanished. Well, sources are saying that he is choosing family over a busy touring schedule these days. You know, he's got three small kids at home with his wife, Hannah, and he just wants to spend time with them and be on the farm with his wife instead of living on the road. And hey, I respect that. I respect that so much.
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Hey, thank you for sharing Thursday here with me on After Midnight, y'all. Before you take off and get your day started, let me remind you, God is great and He is worthy of our praise. I'm Granger Smith, coming to y'all from the Yee Farm in Central Texas. 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
1: You know, this is tough love, right? We got to get into this whole why you think you're convinced God gave you this woman, because that is scary and it's just creepy. Because when you go around thinking, hey, God sent me you, and you better fulfill this, because you're if you go against this, you're going against God himself. And I know that he sent you to me. That's psychotic. In the easiest, lightest way that I could say psychotic, that's really scary. And I think, Nick, you will be better, Nick, for this because of what you learned from it and how you suffer through this. This is just good old-fashioned heartbreak. And it, you can't sound psycho by saying, God sent me this woman and I'm trying to desperately pray that God changes her mind. Instead, say, God, she's gone.
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5: One final hour of Thursday's After Midnight starts right now. Welcome, y'all. I'm Granger Smith, your host, getting this weekend kicked off early, kind of. It's a Thursday, and I've got some things that went down on this day in history I want to talk about, plus some Nashville news with Ann Hudson. She is keeping you in the know with all your favorite stars out there in Nashville. All of this here on this final hour. Don't touch that dial.

Y'all ready to run over some history from this day? Well, the very first TV station went on the air in the U.S. Do you have any idea what year? Can you even guess? Well, I'll share coming up in History in Two Songs.

0: talking about history. And he's even got the diploma to prove it. It's time for This Day in History on After Midnight with Granger Smith.
1: On this day, July the 2nd, 1776, today was the day we voted for independence from Britain. 1881, President James Garfield was shot. 1928, the Jenkins Television Corporation, owned by Charles Jenkins, goes on the air with W3XK, the very first television broadcasting station in the U.S. 1937, Amelia Earhart disappears as she was attempting to fly around the world. 1964, U.S. President Lyndon B. Johnson signs the Civil Rights Act and the Voting Rights Act into law. 1977, Gonna Fly Now, the theme from Rocky, was the number one song on the U.S. pop charts, performed by Maynard Ferguson. 1997, Men in Black was released in theaters. Some famous birthdays include actress Margot Robbie, actress Ashley Tisdale, actress Lindsay Lohan, wrestling legend Bret the Hitman Hart, and writer and producer Larry David. Those are just a few things that went down on this day in history.
0: You've got it locked on After Midnight with Granger Smith.
1: Hey, Granger Smith here. You know, we didn't just promise a first-class country music cruise. 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
3: In ag news from the Southeast AgNet, increased rains across South Georgia in recent weeks have prevented some cotton growers from completing much-needed fieldwork. Georgia Cotton Commission is warning growers not to return to fields too soon. Clint Thompson has that story next.
4: Increased rains across South Georgia in recent weeks have prevented some cotton growers from completing much-needed fieldwork. The Georgia Cotton Commission and Camp Hand, University of Georgia Extension cotton agronomists, caution producers about returning to a wet and soggy field too soon. That would just make matters worse.
5: Yeah, try not to get out there too early and make a mess. You know, bogging down in a field will have lasting impacts, and you don't want to get out there too early if you don't have to, right? And so, I mean, don't just sit around waiting forever, but, like, give it as long as you can before you go out there and risk making a mess.
4: According to the UGA Automated Weather Network, Tifton, Georgia received 4.72 inches of rain from June 15th to June 22nd. Albany, Georgia received 4.01 inches during that same time frame, while Waycross, Georgia received 5.37 inches.
5: Yeah, I'd say right now most everywhere is wet. Some places are worse than others, right? Coffee County and East Berrien are just hammered, right? I mean, they're underwater. I got a picture from Terrell County yesterday of some fields that are underwater. It's crazy. In a month, we've gone from being way too dry to, like, all right, we could use a break.
4: Hand said that the rains have prevented some growers from planting the rest of their crop. Also, producers have not been able to properly maintain weeds in their fields.
5: you know, if you hadn't been in the field doing weed control, man, you can get behind on that in a hurry whenever the weather's like this.
4: For more information, see southeastagnet.com. For Southeast Agnet, I'm Clint Thompson.
3: I'm Josh McGill for Southeast Agnet.
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2: From the Southeast AgNet, it's Bottom Line. Average trade estimates show grain analysts expect a lower corn acreage number from USDA today and a slightly higher soybean number. In March, USDA put corn at 95.3 million acres. We expect a number at or just below 95 million today. Planters rolled nearly nonstop, especially in this area, resulting in a few more soybean acres nationwide. We think 85 million would be the number today versus 84.7 in March. All wheat should remain the same at 43.8. Weather turning hotter and drier across the country. Million-dollar question, as always, how long? 2 weeks or 2 months? This is the Bottom Line Report. We join others in wishing Dale Sandland many profitable days ahead as he leaves AgNet. Rest assured, he's staying in agriculture. Best of luck, Dale, and again, many profitable days. And with another quick note, here's Elizabeth Sanders.
3: 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USDA has finalized a new rule designed to expand market opportunities for farmers producing crops used in low-carbon biofuels. USDA officials said the regenerative feedstock rule framework is intended to help producers qualify for emerging clean fuel markets while supporting domestic energy production.
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Hit me up sometime and let me know what you're up to, where you're listening from, what you're doing on the third shift tonight. 866-607-8383. Thank you for being here on After Midnight, early Thursday.

0: Hey, Granger, it's Connie. I listen to you on Eagle 92.9 out of Florence, and I live in Hartsville, South Carolina. Have a great day. Love the show. Bye.
1: Oh, thank you so much for that encouragement. I appreciate you.

thank you to all of our night shift workers. It's because of you that America is open for business 24/7. You're up after midnight with Granger Smith.

0: Ann Hudson is coming up next with all the latest from Nashville. Ann, what's on your radar today?
1: Oh, Granger, we got to talk about Garth Brooks. He shattered an attendance record overseas, and what's behind the mysterious countdown that suddenly appeared on his website. We'll talk about that coming up in your Nashville news next.

0: Here's what's new in Nashville. Here's Ann Hudson.
1: So Garth Brooks, he's proven he's still one of country music's biggest draws. He set a new attendance record at London's Hyde Park with nearly 70,000 fans. And you know, that's his first show in the UK in like, what, 30 years? And he's got fans guessing. There is a mysterious countdown on his website that ends on July 7th. So obviously we'll keep you updated about that. You ever wonder what happened to Sam Hunt? Feels like he was just on the rise, killing in the country music scene, and then just kind of vanished. Well, sources are saying that he is choosing family over a busy touring schedule these days. You know, he's got three small kids at home with his wife, Hannah, and he just wants to spend time with them and be on the farm with his wife instead of living on the road. And hey, I respect that. I respect that so much.
0: Granger and Ann have more Nashville news for you now. Just head over to AfterMidnight.com and make sure to follow Ann on Instagram. At Hudson Ann.
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5: In specialty crop news on the Southeast AgNet, I'm Clint Thompson. Fertigation remains a valuable method of applying fertilizer under plasticulture systems. Growers just need to understand how it works and how much fertilizer must be applied. Ted McAvoy, University of Georgia Extension Vegetable Specialist, provided an overview of fertigation during the recent Georgia-Florida Irrigation Expo held at the University of Georgia Vidalia Onion and Vegetable Research Center in Lyons, Georgia.
6: Yeah, so it's a standard practice for vegetable production under plastic culture, where you're being more efficient. You're just putting the water and the nutrients right at the root zone, and you're applying them

0: when the plant needs them. So yeah. Based on the growth stage and also the type of fertilizer. So nitrogen are particulars very soluble and it volatilizes. If you put it all up front, not only could you burn the plant, but also it would just disappear. It would wash away, it would turn to gas, or even microbes would utilize it. So we already have the drip system in place. We're putting it right at the root zone and we're spoon feeding it a little bit each week. Some guys go even daily, but I'd say a day to weekly throughout the growing season to get maximized plant growth and yields.
1: McAvoy said the standard rule of thumb would be to know how much nitrogen that is required for the total season. Apply a quarter to a third pre-plant, and then apply the remaining through the drip irrigation. He also said growers can apply equal amounts weekly, or they can apply as the growth of the crop needs.
0: You're not trying to hurt that plant. You just want to give it a little bit of food to, to get it started. But then when you start getting rapid vegetative growth, vine growth, you're increasing. Then when you got flowering and fruit set, that's when you're applying your maximum amount of fertilizer.
1: For more information, see specialtycropgrower.com. I'm Clint Thompson with the Southeast AgNet.
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good morning. I'm Katie Carmichael on your country morning show. Getting you woke up this morning. Time to get a move on. We're almost there to our long weekend for 4th of July, 250th celebration going down this weekend. 6:06. It's going to be another hot day today. We'll give you more details coming up in 3 minutes.

Well, here we are again, together again. I'm Katie Carmichael. Finally made it to Thursday. My week has been totally screwed up since I fell and got hurt in the bathtub on Monday. I'm still

0: recuperating from that. I got to tell you, there's nothing worse than bruised ribs. Until you go to the glaucoma surgeon and find out you have to have surgery, I'll tell you what's going on with that coming up a little bit later on. Like I have enough problems. Oh, I had to move my therapy appointment. She said, we need to just get you some bubble wrap. Apparently so. I'm falling apart. It's definitely going to be one of those weekends you're going to feel like you're falling apart because it's going to be hot this weekend. Heat index is up to 110. We are expecting more afternoon and evening thunderstorms starting today throughout the weekend, and that's going to be area-wide, those good old pop-ups. And, of course, we'll have moderate risk of rip currents at all of our area beaches today as well. Still got some minor flooding going on for Satilla River. So it's definitely got a lot of little things in transition. Our heat index for Friday is looking like here in Baxley, 101, 100 down in Waycross. Gosh, St. Augustine will be at 102, St. Simons will be at 101, and it only climbs from there. So please keep that in mind as you're making your weekend plans. Please be sure to have plenty of fluids so you don't get dehydrated. I know it's that time of the year we all like to go out and have some adult beverages, get in the water and have a whole lot of fun, but got to keep some things in mind this year. Stay hydrated. Make sure you have a place to seek shade if you need it. 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Now, your hottest time of the day is always between 12 p.m. and 5 p.m., so keep that in mind as well. 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We'll get you caught up with some stories you've probably already heard about, but we're going to talk about them again coming up.
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7: South Georgia weather. from the Weather Channel. I'm meteorologist Ken Boone. Hot and humid for us into and through the upcoming holiday weekend. Lots of sunshine today. Mid-90s. Our heat index approaching triple digits. Near 70 tonight. Sunny, hot, and humid for Friday. Middle to upper part of the 90s. Our heat index up around or even over 100. It'll be sunny, hot, and humid Saturday for Independence Day. High temperatures in the middle to upper 90s. Our heat index reaching triple digits. Hot and humid. Late day storms Sunday. Mid-90s.

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6: news.
7: Well, in crazy stories, and apparently we have a bunch of those these days, two masked climbers sparked a dramatic scene in Midtown Manhattan yesterday by scaling to the very top of the Empire State Building, which is 1,454 feet high. Yes, witnesses said the pair, believed to be a man and a woman at the time, unfurled a banner with a message that read, "When the power of love beats the love of power, the world knows peace." It's still unclear how they made it all the way up to the top of the iconic tower. The couple remained there for about 30 minutes or so before they started to make their way down and at one point apparently got engaged. They have been identified and they have now been arrested, and they're actually the main subjects of a 2024 Netflix documentary titled Skywalkers, A Love Story. So there's something for you to watch this weekend if you get bored. It's crazy. I can't imagine climbing to the top. I can't imagine climbing the top of anything anyway, but that would be super frightening. It almost reminds me of that movie that we watched, The Fall is what I believe it is, about the two girls that climb up the radio tower. So also, authorities in southern Ohio have arrested four adults and 16 children were found living in what officials call deplorable conditions inside of a rural home. Now, investigators say the children, ranging in age from about 18 months to 18 years, were in urgent need of medical care, with some in serious condition. Now, two of those had to be lifted to trauma centers, and suspects are facing felony child endangerment charges, which prosecutors say involve serious physical harm. Authorities say the case is not believed to involve human trafficking, and it's still a little unclear if the children are related. The adults, who are not from the area, appeared to have been traveling. Officials describe the scene as one of the worst that they've ever encountered, and this investigation is still ongoing, according to NBC News. And is Taylor Swift getting married this weekend at Madison Square Gardens? Boy, that seems to be the question. A lot of people say she might already be married and they're just having their events there this weekend. But I think we're going to be unraveling those details starting tonight and throughout the weekend. Either way, we wish the couple a very blessed marriage.
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0: Well, yesterday was eventful for myself because I had to drive to Statesboro to go over to the glaucoma specialist who informed me that I have acute angle closure glaucoma, so I'll be having surgery. The first surgery will be next Wednesday after work, followed by the second surgery on next Friday, hoping we won't have any issues. I know there's some symptoms you can have after surgery, but hopefully I won't be missing any work. It'll be all done outside of work, which was kind of depressing there for a little bit to find out that I guess all the angles are closed completely off in my eyes, which I knew I couldn't really see. And you know, you really know your body, because I knew like I was having a really difficult time seeing things. Things were getting blurry. And so I had noticed that had really started a couple years back. And so I did make that eye exam appointment for last week, and they got me in the specialist pretty quick. So hopefully we'll be able to get this taken care of. Apparently there's some damage in my right eye from the nerve. So that's one of the things that we're going to be addressing first when I have the surgery, which I'm not too thrilled about because I don't really like going to the eye doctor or the dentist. And apparently I'm moving into both of their offices this year. But it did get me thinking on the way home because, you know, I fell out of the bathtub getting ready for work on Monday. It kind of made me wonder if I was having trouble seeing that morning and just missed getting out of the bathtub. So I don't know. We'll have to wait and see. I will say this, though. Bruised ribs ain't no joke. Boy, they hurt. They hurt bad. Like, I'm just ready for that to disappear, too, at this point. And so I was actually rescheduling my therapy appointment, and my therapist said, yeah, we're going to need to get you some bubble wrap. We're going to need to get me something because apparently 52 so far is not looking like it's going to be my year. I don't know. So next week, let's see, Wednesday I'll have surgery. Thursday I'll celebrate my birthday. And Friday I'll have second surgery. So lots of stuff going on. Hopefully you're not going through as much as I'm going through right now with all these health problems. Golly, it's like I turned 51 and then all of a sudden my body just shut down. It's like it's not cooperating. But I have thought long and hard about the whole radio thing and what would happen if something happened to my vision. And I think I would probably just get a producer and train them how to operate the board. Because I've done this for so long. At this point, I am not a person who would stay at home, would sit at home. Because that's just boring to me. So anyway, I'm not too concerned about that. I've got people lined up that could run in, come in and run the board for me if something were to happen. May do it next week. We'll see. I'm hoping we won't have no complications. But, you know, things happen. And that's how it goes sometimes. Other than that, we're getting ready to have visitors over at our house this weekend. My friend from high school is coming over from Fort Walton area over in Florida. And she'll be spending the weekend with us and hanging out with us for 4th of July. Of course, July the 3rd was Dad's birthday. So it'll be a sad year tomorrow because Dad's not here to celebrate his birthday with us anymore. We'll be missing him for sure. And today we have to go down to the probate to probate the will. So lots of stuff going on. Sometimes you just need to catch your breath. All I'm looking forward to this weekend is firing up that grill for some good old Circle F steak.
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6: South Georgia weather. From the Weather Channel, I'm meteorologist Ken Boone. Hot and humid for us into and through the upcoming holiday weekend. Lots of sunshine today, mid-90s. Our heat index approaching triple digits, near 70 tonight. Sunny, hot, and humid for Friday, middle to upper part of the 90s. Our heat index up around or even over 100. It'll be sunny, hot, and humid Saturday for Independence Day. High temperatures in the middle to upper 90s. Our heat index reaching triple digits. Hot and humid late day storm Sunday, mid-90s.
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0: Where were you?
3: It was on this day back in 1956 that Elvis Presley records Hound Dog, Don't Be Cruel in Any Way You Want Me in New York. It was on this day in 1961 we lost writer Ernest Hemingway, who shot himself to death at his home in Idaho. Back in 1988, Tanya Tucker was sitting on the top of the country charts with a song called If It Don't Come Easy. And one of my good friends made it his debut at the Grand Ole Opry on this day back in 1999, and that was Andy Griggs. Don't know about you, but I tell you what, the gas price has got me going, I love to save some money where I can, and you do too, and you can do that at your local Hardee's this morning with the 2-for-4 sausage biscuits, 2-for-5 biscuits with mix and match. 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And they got some new drinks on tap as well, the Tropical Twister Tea or Lemonade, as well as the milkshake. 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
1: Good Thursday to you on this Thursday broadcast. Today, my lovely bride and I celebrate our 50th year. Seldom do we ever bring any type of praise to ourselves, and we're not doing that today. We're giving all the praise to our Lord who brought us together on July 2nd, 1976. So on this Thursday prayer, I salute my bride, for we pray in Jesus' name. Amen.
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3: An effort is underway to recall Hall County's sheriff from office. A recall application was submitted to the Board of Elections earlier this week, aimed at forcing a special election against Sheriff Gerald Couch. The sheriff was arrested on a DUI charge in a county vehicle earlier this year. At least 14,000 signatures will need to be collected. Atlanta police still looking for a suspect in what is now a homicide dating back to January. David Hutchinson died a week and a half ago, roughly 5 months after he was brutally beaten in a burglary on Peachtree Street. His family said doctors detected no brain activity on Father's Day. There's no information yet on a suspect. An impression of the World Cup is here to stay thanks to a massive mural painted by a local artist in West Midtown, Atlanta. I'm Scott Kimbler.
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5: 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The retired wrestler was the 5-time WWF World Heavyweight Champion and 2-time WCW World Heavyweight Champion. 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All right, on to our local celeb birthdays. 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
15: From the Weather Channel, I'm meteorologist Ken Boone. Hot and humid for us into and through the upcoming holiday weekend. Lots of sunshine today, mid-90s. Our heat index approaching triple digits, near 70 tonight. Sunny, hot, and humid for Friday, middle to upper part of the 90s. Our heat index up around or even over 100. It'll be sunny, hot, and humid Saturday for Independence Day. High temperatures in the middle to upper 90s. Our heat index reaching triple digits. Hot and humid late-day storms Sunday, mid-90s.

0: It's time for, before we had Google, we had Grandma Dot. That was way before we had warning labels on everything, safety videos, and people recording every fireworks mishap for the internet. Grandma Dot believed one thing, fireworks are for celebrating, not visiting the emergency room. Now, every 4th of July, there was always that one fella holding that bottle rocket in his hand saying, "Watch this." Grandma Dot would yell from the porch, "Okay, we watching. We fixed a laugh or we're about to call an ambulance." She meant it, seriously. She had rules. You light one firework at a time and you stand back. Keep a bucket of water or water hose nearby, and if one didn't go off, you better leave that one alone. It might just be thinking about it. Now, Grandma Dot didn't trust fireworks that hissed, spun, or had instructions longer than a biscuit recipe. She'd say, "If it takes that much explaining, I don't need to light it." And heaven help that person who thought it was funny to throw a firecracker near somebody. That would have earned you a lecture that lasted longer than the fireworks show. Because according to Grandma Dot, the only thing ought to be lighting up tonight is the sky and not your britches. She loved the colors. She loved hearing the kids laugh. But she believed the best 4th of July ended with everybody smiling, all 10 fingers and all 10 toes. And nothing more serious than a few mosquito bites. And that's some wisdom from before we had Google, we had Grandma Dot. A God-fearing, bass-catching, business-running grandma who knew the best fireworks show was the one where everyone goes home safe with great memories.
1: 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And let us know you're proud to be a part of the Hit Kickin' Country family on Z94.
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0: Well, I don't know if you had a chance yet to try it out, but they got the brand new MVP All-Star lineup happening at the Huddle House. 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
5: From the Weather Channel, I'm meteorologist Ken Boone. Hot and humid for us into and through the upcoming holiday weekend. Lots of sunshine today, mid-90s. Our heat index approaching triple digits, near 70 tonight. Sunny, hot, and humid for Friday, middle to upper part of the 90s. Our heat index up around or even over 100. It'll be sunny, hot, and humid Saturday for Independence Day. High temperatures in the middle to upper 90s. Our heat index reaching triple digits. Hot and humid, late day storms Sunday, mid-90s.
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0: Well, if you need something to celebrate today, today is Made in the USA Day. It's a day to shop and support American-made products. Woohoo! Thirsty Thursday is also a big day today. I mean, why wait till tomorrow to start your July 4th weekend celebrations? It's a good day for some adult beverages with your friends and family. It's also World UFO Day. Do you believe in aliens? According to a poll that recently was published, 44% of Americans believe the government hides information about UFOs. And it's also I Forgot Day. It's a day to make amends for all those things you've forgotten. Maybe you forgot your spouse's birthday or the anniversary. Maybe you forgot something just really important. Hopefully you didn't forget to pick somebody up from the airport.
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We're celebrating America's 250th birthday all across the nation and right here in Southeast Georgia with another hour of America's greatest country songs brought to you by Community Bank on WBYZ.

0: it's time for today's daily devotional. We're on day three today. We're going to talk a little bit about sharing the little things. Now, scripture comes from Philippians 2:4. Let each of you look out not only for his own interest, but also for the interest of others. Have you ever had somebody just do something so simple for you that you never, ever forgot it? Maybe they held the door for you when your hands were full, or maybe somebody sent you a text that simply said, I'm thinking about you today. Maybe somebody paid for your meal and paid it forward, offered a hug when words weren't enough, or prayed with you during one of the hardest seasons of your life. They may not even remember doing it, honestly, but you do. That's the beautiful thing about kindness. What seems small to us can become unforgettable to somebody else. Because sometimes we often think that making a difference requires doing something huge, something grand. We imagine that we need lots of money and endless free time or extraordinary talent before God can actually use us. But throughout Scripture, God delights in using ordinary people doing ordinary things with extraordinary love. Jesus noticed the people everyone else overlooked. He stopped for the blind beggar. He spoke to the woman at the well. He welcomed little children when others wanted to send them away. He fed hungry crowds. He touched those that no one else wanted to touch. Most of those moments weren't grand public events. They were personal encounters where one life was changed because Jesus took the time to care. As followers of Christ, we are too called to do the same thing because the world can be loud. It can be rushed and often self-centered. But people carrying burdens, we know nothing about. We just see them out and about. We have no idea what they're carrying around with them. That smiling cashier may have received difficult news before coming into work. That quiet neighbor may be grieving. Maybe your coworker who seems distracted could be overwhelmed at home. You never really ever know what someone else is facing, and that's why your kindness matters, your smile matters, and your patience matters. Your encouraging words matter. Sometimes the greatest ministry you'll ever have isn't from standing behind a microphone or leading a Bible study or speaking in front of a crowd. Sometimes it's simply noticing someone who feels invisible. A handwritten note, a phone call, an invitation to lunch, checking on your elderly neighbor, maybe letting someone merge into traffic or thanking a first responder, telling a young parent that they're doing a great job because we've all been there and we know how hard it is. Maybe listening without interrupting or praying with someone instead of just saying, I'll pray for you. These acts seem ordinary, but in God's kingdom, they are anything but small. Kindness has a way of multiplying, and when someone experiences genuine compassion, they are often inspired to show that same compassion to someone else. One encouraging word can ripple through countless lives. And here's something so wonderful about that, because when you spend your day looking for ways to bless others, you'll often discover that your own joy grows as well. That's because joy isn't something we're meant to keep to ourselves. It's meant to be overflowing. Galatians tells us to bear one another's burdens, and Jesus tells us to love our neighbors. Paul reminds us to encourage one another, and the Bible constantly points us away from ourselves and toward other people. So in a world where people are often overlooked, choose to be someone who notices today. Choose to be someone who encourages someone today. Choose to be someone who reflects the love of Christ in everyday moments. You don't have to change the whole world today, but with God's help, you might can change someone's world. Ask God this simple question this morning. Lord, who needs encouragement from me today? Then pay attention. It may be your family member or a coworker. It may be a friend that you haven't talked to in a while. Someone sitting alone at church or the cashier at the grocery store. But when God places someone on your heart, don't ignore the prompting. Reach out, send the text, make the phone call, offer the prayer, write the note. Your small act of kindness may be exactly what they needed today. Lord, as we come to you in prayer, thank you for the countless people who have shown kindness to us throughout our lives. Help us become that person for someone else today. Open our eyes to those who are hurting, lonely, discouraged, or overlooked, and fill our hearts with compassion and give us the courage to act when you prompt us to. May our words, our actions, and our attitude point others to the love of Jesus. Let my life be a reflection of your grace, one small act of kindness at a time. In Jesus' name we pray today. Amen.
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9: From the Weather Channel, I'm meteorologist Ken Boone. Hot and humid for us into and through the upcoming holiday weekend. Lots of sunshine today, mid-90s. Our heat index approaching triple digits, near 70 tonight. Sunny, hot, and humid for Friday, middle to upper part of the 90s. Our heat index up around or even over 100. It'll be sunny, hot, and humid Saturday for Independence Day. High temperatures in the middle to upper 90s. Our heat index reaching triple digits. Hot and humid late-day storms Sunday, mid-90s.

0: All right. I need for you to make sure that your phone ringer is on. We are getting ready to make the call for the free cruise that we're giving away this morning. And if you don't answer the phone, you might forfeit your chance. So you want to make sure you don't have our number blocked, 912-367-0028. That's the number we'll be calling our lucky winner from. Hopefully it's going to be you. Of course, the cruise is set to leave on Monday, November the 16th from Port Canaveral down in Florida and head out to the Bahamas and then return back on that Friday as well. So this could be your cruise, but if you don't answer the phone, you're going to forfeit your chance. All right, we're getting ready to draw out some names now and a backup winner as well. So be sure to have your phone on volume up. If you have it on silence unknown callers, you need to save our number right now. 912-367-0028, because we're about to make the call and send you on a free cruise down to the Bahamas in November. And the winner could be you, but you got to answer the phone call.
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4: 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North Main Street in Baxley, North First Street in Jessup, in Statesboro on Highway 80 next to Sherwin-Williams, and 2 locations in Brunswick, Highway 341 near the I-95 on-ramp and on Perry Lane Road.
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10: From the Weather Channel, I'm meteorologist Ken Boone. Hot and humid for us into and through the upcoming holiday weekend. Lots of sunshine today, mid-90s. Our heat index approaching triple digits, near 70 tonight. Sunny, hot, and humid for Friday, middle to upper part of the 90s. Our heat index up around or even over 100. It'll be sunny, hot, and humid Saturday for Independence Day. High temperatures in the middle to upper 90s. Our heat index reaching triple digits. Hot and humid late-day storms Sunday, mid-90s.

right. It is time to hunt down a winner for our cruise giveaway that will be departing in November. And that winner could be you. Don't forget now, you don't need to have your silence unknown callers on. So be sure to have it released. Save our number in your phone, 912-367-0028. That is the number that we call you from. And let's see if we can get a winner on the line now. It could be you. Could be you that we're calling. You never know.

0: Good morning, JM Miles.
1: Good morning. Can I speak to Laura Johnson?
0: This is she.
1: Ms. Laura Johnson, this is Katie Carmichael calling you. Do you have any idea why I'm calling you this morning?
0: No, ma'am, I do not.
1: Okay. You were in Common Ground recently, and you dropped your name in a registration box.
0: Yes,
1: do you remember what you were registering for?
0: Was it a cruise?
1: It's a cruise, girl. Ooh. You're going on a cruise. Congratulations.
0: Well, thank you, ma'am.
1: We're going to hook you up on the cruise down to the Bahamas in November, Laura. And I tell you what, we certainly do appreciate you registering to win that. Who are you going to take with you?
0: Oh, my gosh. I'm not know.
1: Well, you've got some time to think on it.
0: Yes, ma'am. I do.
1: Well, congratulations. This is a great way to kick off your July 4th weekend, knowing that you're going to be spending some time down in the Bahamas in November. And, Laura, all you got to do is tell everybody the station that just made you a winner.
0: WBYZ.
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We're celebrating America's 250th birthday all across the nation and right here in Southeast Georgia with another hour of America's greatest country songs brought to you by Appling County Board of County Commissioners on WBYZ C94 Baxley.

0: Well, we've been talking about the 4th of July and being safe for fireworks season, of course, and of course, making sure you don't leave people or pets in the cars. But let's just go back over one more time for your pets, because if you're like me, your pets might get freaked out by the fun and the fireworks. Of course, things that don't really bother us are traumatizing to your pets. So if you've got a pet that gets freaked out by fireworks, they're saying there's some things you can do to keep them safe. This is what you need to know. Number one, leave your pet at home. Don't take them to a fireworks display, because it can be totally disorienting and frightening to the pets. Of course, even those that are used to going places with their owners get freaked out. So definitely want to try to leave them at home. Don't leave them in your car if you do go. Of course, it's dangerously hot. Your pet can suffer serious health effects, even death in a few short minutes, even with partially open windows. Also, if you're going to leave your pet at home or you're going to be at home with your pet, it's always a good idea to put your pet in the area of your home where they feel really safe, very comfortable, and sheltered from any outside noise and lights. An inside room with no windows may be best. I'll tell you what we do at our house. Now, we have a very old Bose system in the house, and I usually just turn all the TVs on and turn the Bose way up, and that drowns out some of the big booms from the fireworks. And then, of course, little Dory, because she gets freaked out real easily about fireworks, she'll run, get under the bed, or come get in the bed with me. So try to keep her in my room in her little sanctuary so she can have a nice little safe spot. But the Bose system, having the Bose turned up really seems to help, because they're used to hearing our TVs loud, so they don't even really pay a whole lot of attention to the fireworks going off. Of course, pet-proof your home. When scared, some animals become destructive, so be sure to remove anything that can become damaged or might harm your pet if they start chewing it up. Of course, keep them inside. Never leave your pets outside or unattended, even in a fenced yard, because they can panic from the fireworks, and it can cause your pet to escape and get lost or even become injured while trying to seek refuge from the fireworks. And the good rule of thumb is to always make sure that your pet is wearing identification. Better yet, make sure they are microchipped if you have that option. In the fortunate event that your pet gets lost, ID tags greatly increase your chances of being reunited with your pet. We definitely hate to see your pet get lost from running away from the fireworks. So just a few safety rules to protect your pets for this 4th of July season. It's going to be the big one, because we're celebrating 250 years.
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0: Well, that's going to wrap it up for me today. We're already sitting at 83 degrees. Feels like 87. We do have a chance of afternoon and evening thunderstorms creeping on back in. Going to hang out with us throughout the weekend as well for your 4th of July plans. So be aware of that. If you're headed to the beach, be aware that there is a moderate risk of rip currents at area beaches today. And, of course, it's going to be a hot holiday weekend with heat indexes up to 110. Today's heat index is projected at 101 for Baxley, 100 in Waycross. St. Simons will be 101. If you're headed on down to St. Augustine, you're looking at 102. So be aware of that. And always remember the hottest time of the day is anywhere between 12 p.m. and 5 p.m. So be sure to stay hydrated, seek shade, never leave anyone or pets in cars alone, and know the signs of heat illness. So if you're not sure and you think something's going on, it's always better to call 911 just in case. Want to make sure you stay safe out there as you're enjoying your long weekend. A lot of people will be off tomorrow as well. We're going to fire up our 250th celebration at 6 o'clock in the morning with all your favorite songs to get you through your holiday weekend. Otherwise, looks like we're just going to be hot and humid. Hope you have a wonderful day. I'll be back with you real soon.
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6: From the Weather Channel, I'm meteorologist Ken Boone. Hot and humid for us here into and through the upcoming holiday weekend. Sunny out here this afternoon. High temperatures in the mid-90s. Our heat index approaching triple digits. 70 tonight. Sunny, hot, and humid Friday. Middle to upper part of the 90s. Our heat index up over 100. For Independence Day, sunny, hot, and humid. High Saturday afternoon. Middle to upper part of the 90s. But again, our heat index up over 100. Hot and humid. Late day storms Sunday. Mid-90s.

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10: From the Weather Channel, I'm meteorologist Ken Boone. Hot and humid for us here into and through the upcoming holiday weekend. Sunny out here this afternoon. High temperatures in the mid-90s. Our heat index approaching triple digits. 70 tonight. Sunny, hot, and humid Friday. Middle to upper part of the 90s. Our heat index up over 100. For Independence Day, sunny, hot, and humid. High Saturday afternoon. Middle to upper part of the 90s. But again, our heat index up over 100. Hot and humid. Late day storm Sunday. Mid-90s.
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8: South Georgia weather.
9: From the Weather Channel, I'm meteorologist Ken Boone. Hot and humid for us here into and through the upcoming holiday weekend. Sunny out here this afternoon. High temperatures in the mid-90s. Our heat index approaching triple digits. 70 tonight. Sunny, hot and humid Friday. Middle to upper part of the 90s. Our heat index up over 100. For Independence Day, sunny, hot and humid. High Saturday afternoon. Middle to upper part of the 90s. But again, our heat index up over 100. Hot and humid. Late day storm Sunday. Mid-90s.

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6: 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North First Street in Jessup. In Statesboro on Highway 80 next to Sherwin-Williams. And 2 locations in Brunswick. Highway 341 near the I-95 on-ramp and on Perry Lane Road.
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3: From the Weather Channel, I'm meteorologist Ken Boone. Hot and humid for us here into and through the upcoming holiday weekend. Sunny out here this afternoon. High temperatures in the mid-90s. Our heat index approaching triple digits. 70 tonight. Sunny, hot, and humid Friday. Middle to upper part of the 90s. Our heat index up over 100. For Independence Day, sunny, hot, and humid. High Saturday afternoon. Middle to upper part of the 90s. But again, our heat index up over 100. Hot and humid. Late day storm Sunday. Mid-90s.
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1: From the Weather Channel, I'm meteorologist Ken Boone. Hot and humid for us here into and through the upcoming holiday weekend. Sunny out here this afternoon. High temperatures in the mid-90s. Our heat index approaching triple digits. 70 tonight. Sunny, hot, and humid Friday. Middle to upper part of the 90s. Our heat index up over 100. For Independence Day, sunny, hot, and humid. High Saturday afternoon. Middle to upper part of the 90s. With, again, our heat index up over 100. Hot and humid. Late day storm Sunday. Mid-90s.

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0: You know those days when you just kind of want something warm and filling and pretty easy? 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They've got three soups served fresh daily, including their famous clam chowder that folks just keep on coming back for. 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That's Larry's Giant Subs, now open in Baxley. 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
13: From the Weather Channel, I'm meteorologist Ken Boone. Hot and humid for us here into and through the upcoming holiday weekend. Sunny out here this afternoon. High temperatures in the mid-90s. Our heat index approaching triple digits. 70 tonight. Sunny, hot, and humid Friday. Middle to upper part of the 90s. Our heat index up over 100. For Independence Day, sunny, hot, and humid. High Saturday afternoon. Middle to upper part of the 90s. But again, our heat index up over 100. Hot and humid.

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10: From the Weather Channel, I'm meteorologist Ken Boone. Hot and humid for us here into and through the upcoming holiday weekend. Sunny out here this afternoon. High temperatures in the mid-90s. Our heat index approaching triple digits. 70 tonight. Sunny, hot, and humid Friday. Middle to upper part of the 90s. Our heat index up over 100. For Independence Day, sunny, hot, and humid. High Saturday afternoon. Middle to upper part of the 90s. But again, our heat index up over 100. Hot and humid. Late day storm Sunday. Mid-90s.

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7: From the Weather Channel, I'm meteorologist Ken Boone. Hot and humid for us here into and through the upcoming holiday weekend. Sunny out here this afternoon. High temperatures in the mid-90s. Our heat index approaching triple digits. 70 tonight. Sunny, hot, and humid Friday. Middle to upper part of the 90s. Our heat index up over 100. For Independence Day, sunny, hot, and humid. High Saturday afternoon. Middle to upper part of the 90s. But again, our heat index up over 100. Hot and humid. Late day storm Sunday. Mid-90s.
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9: From the Weather Channel, I'm meteorologist Ken Boone. Hot and humid for us here into and through the upcoming holiday weekend. Sunny out here this afternoon. High temperatures in the mid-90s. Our heat index approaching triple digits. 70 tonight. Sunny, hot, and humid Friday. Middle to upper part of the 90s. Our heat index up over 100. For Independence Day, sunny, hot, and humid. High Saturday afternoon. Middle to upper part of the 90s. But again, our heat index up over 100. Hot and humid. Late day storms Sunday. Mid-90s.

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1: This is Lovell sharing a message of encouragement and hope. Sir Isaac Newton, the man who identified the scientific phenomenon we call gravity, was also a very staunch Christian. He had a friend, a fellow scientist, who was not a believer in Christ and a constant challenge to Newton's Christian views. One day, someone gave Sir Isaac a model of our solar system, sun, moon, and planets, placed in orbit on suspended wire frames. Sir Isaac Newton's friend came in, saw the model on Newton's desk, and asked, "Where did you get that?" Newton replied, "Oh, it just appeared out of nowhere." The friend replied, "That's impossible. Somebody had to make it." Sir Isaac then said, "Why do you say that when you declare that the real universe just happened?" Folks, I say to you that God himself is the creator and sustainer of all that is in our world and his universe, and that faith in him, not only in his creation, but also his salvation through faith in Jesus Christ, is the only thing that makes sense of our existence.
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7: From the Weather Channel, I'm meteorologist Ken Boone. Hot and humid for us here into and through the upcoming holiday weekend. Sunny out here this afternoon. High temperatures in the mid-90s. Our heat index approaching triple digits. 70 tonight. Sunny, hot, and humid Friday. Middle to upper part of the 90s. Our heat index up over 100. For Independence Day, sunny, hot, and humid. High Saturday afternoon. Middle to upper part of the 90s. But again, our heat index up over 100. Hot and humid. Late day storms Sunday. Mid-90s.
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We're celebrating America's 250th birthday all across the nation and right here in Southeast Georgia with another hour of America's greatest country songs brought to you by Appling County Board of County Commissioners on WBYZ, C94 Baxley.

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3: 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Yeah.
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5: 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No doubt about that.
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7: We are celebrating our freedom and our manhood.
8: Stand back while I celebrate freedom.
9: That's freedom. That's America.
10: It's the sound of freedom, man.
11: Freedom smells like gunpowder, man.
10: Yeah,
11: I don't care what you say.
10: Yeah.
11: Freedom smells like gunpowder. I'm sorry. That's just how it is.
10: Yes.
11: Welcome aboard. We are thoroughly pleased that you've chosen to join us today as we wrap up this short work week for us and hopefully you too, so we get ready to kick off this big 3-day 4th of July weekend. What a weekend it's going to be. How many times do you get to celebrate your country's 250th birthday while it is slam full of foreign people telling you how awesome it is?
10: Yes.
11: I mean.
10: Well, they playing this just, one right, didn't they?
12: Well,
10: with
12: I don't,
10: FIFA being here and everything.
12: Y'all might. I don't know about my Independence Day. I'm going to the villages.
10: Oh, where the old people live.
12: Where they complain about.
11: Oh, yeah, you got to do your fireworks show at 1 p.m.
12: Yeah, exactly.
13: It's not even dark out. There ain't no fireworks.
10: It's hard to see the big finale when the sun is at, you know, high noon.
11: Yeah, that's.
13: Turn off that dang firework.
10: Hope it's at least cloudy that day.
12: Yeah.
11: I would think, Pancake, that you guys would. I mean, if I lived in Orlando, I would spend every 4th of July night at Disney World.
12: You could do that. When I was a kid, we would go on. We can go on our roof because they always did it at the same time every night.
11: Oh, yeah.
12: And we can get on a roof and we would watch it.
10: You could probably drive close enough to there, you know. So
12: here,
10: you see a pretty good bunch of it, right?
12: When I was a kid, we were closer to Disney World, so you were able to watch them. They were kind of far away, but you still could see them.
11: One of the coolest things I ever saw on the 4th of July was when I lived in Broken Arrow, Oklahoma. Broken Arrow, the area where we lived, I guess it was kind of elevated. And so we had a two-story house, and the top room, it really wasn't a bedroom. It was more like it had one of those giant movie screens in it. It was like a dorm room, exactly.
10: Yeah.
11: And it had this really cool tall window that you could just open up and you could kind of step out onto the roof.
10: Cool.
11: And one 4th of July when we were there, me and Daphne was out of town and Grayson, and so it was just me and Haley and Chandler were home. And the three of us went out that window and sat on the roof. And where Broken Arrow was located on the horizon, we literally watched 6 different cities do their fireworks shows at almost the same time. It was awesome.
12: You could do that out in Utah when I was out in Salt Lake, because you get up on the valley, you go on the right there on the side, and you could see it just sit there. It was neat because it was kind of eye level, right?
11: Oh, yeah.
12: Yeah. Yeah, so it was kind of cool.
11: Really cool. Yeah. Hey, we're glad you're here. We're Broadway and friends. I'm Broadway.
10: I'm T-Wall.
12: And I am Mitch Pancake English.
11: And don't think we forgot about it, because we didn't. We want you to be smarter when you leave the show than you were when you got here, so we got some things to teach you. So let's just jump right into that. What do you got, T-Wall?
10: A sloth can hold its breath longer than a dolphin can. A sloth can hold its breath for 40 minutes. Dolphins need air every 10 minutes.
11: Wow.
10: And I can see how they can figure out how long a dolphin can hold its breath because they can just watch and see how often they surface, right?
11: Yeah,
10: well, they're coming up every 10 minutes. But for a sloth, somebody actually had to hold that sucker under the water for 40 minutes to come up with that number. I mean, it's like, he's going limp. You better let him up, right?
11: That's how they, maybe. I don't know.
12: I saw this cool video on seals. They will go down to the bottom of, the ocean floor, and they'll be dead asleep. And their body knows just to rise up, grab some air, and go back down in 20 minutes. They just do it. They never wake up.
11: Wow.
12: They just systematically will go to the top, get enough air to go underwater for another 20 minutes.
11: It's kind of like me and my 4:30 trip to the bathroom.
12: Right? That's exactly what it is.
10: You hit the right spot and everything. Yeah. Amazing.
12: Check this out. We go up to Canada for this one. A Vancouver Burger King. A Vancouver Burger King cook had worked there for 24 years, right? Well, she asked her manager, hey, can I take home a sandwich, fries, and a drink? And the manager said, well, you can take home a sandwich, right? Well, come to find out, she had taken home the drink and the fries. So they fired her. right?
11: Oh, wow.
12: Well, she's like, I don't think this is fair. Judge didn't either. Awarded her $46,000 because the actual cost of the stolen items was about 50 cents.
11: Yeah. Yeah, exactly.
12: So she walked away with 46 grand after 24 years of service.
11: You know, I worked at Burger King for a very short period of time when I was a teenager. And they, man, I don't know if it's still like that, but they were militant about it. If there was like leftover chicken nugget, and back then Burger King had like some premium chicken strips. They were so good.
12: Yeah.
11: And they'd be like, well, those have been under the hot light too long. They got to be thrown out. And I'm like, thrown out? Nothing. I'll eat. No, you won't. You will take them to the dumpster under supervision and throw them away. Militant about it, I'm telling you. Like, I'll you eat one of those, you're fired.
10: I'll bet they had to staple two or three crowns together to get them around your head.
11: Okay, see, that's not even right. The world's longest name, Lake, has 45 letters in its name. And I'm going to try to say it, and I'm going to screw it all up. But it's Lake Chargagagagmonchagagagagachonbongagagamagamag, I think is how it's. Wow. It's in Massachusetts, by the way. The people that live around it just call it Webster Lake, and I don't blame them. I mean, why?
12: Wait, where you can't
11: put
12: Webster
11: that on a sign?
10: Webster, he was such a little guy, and they got a big name, right?
12: I find that's interesting because Webster, he had the dictionary, right?
11: Well, I mean, they probably call it that because it has every letter in the dictionary in its name. It's insane, man.
14: Yeah. Honk your horn loud and proud when you pass the studio. And let us know you're proud to be a part of the Hit Kickin' Country family on Z94.
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22: I'm meteorologist Scott Laurimore at the Weather Channel. Sunny and hot, and that's the recipe into the holiday. We're talking mid and upper 90s here. Dangerous heat indices approaching triple digits again. There's not very much on weather radar tonight. Low 70 degrees, a couple of thunderstorms in northeastern Florida moving southwest. That's about it. 95 for Friday, 97 on Saturday. Heat safety top of mind, please, for the upcoming holiday weekend. Keep the water coming, limit your exposure, take breaks in the AC, and look before you lock. Check that backseat before you leave your vehicle, please.

0: Yeah.
1: So, Pancake, you've seen this video?
0: It did, and it is—it's awesome, and it's generational. So everybody can
1: very much
0: it.
1: So, and it's one of those cool moments between like a dad and his. How old would you say that girl? I was thinking she's probably like 13 or 14, maybe.
0: Yeah, preteen, probably. Yeah, yeah.
1: And maybe 12. Yeah, and they're driving somewhere, probably going to school or something. I don't know when this was filmed, but they just posted it recently, and he apparently the daughter started telling him about this, and he was like, "Hang on a minute, baby." And he turned on his phone and hit video. And she is explaining to him, "My friend showed me this, and it's the most awesome thing ever. It's this cool thing on Spotify called Weird AI." And he's like, "Weird AI? What's weird about it?" And she goes, "Well, it's Weird AI, and it makes songs, and they're really good songs. And it takes, what it does is it'll take a song that was a big song for some artist, and it changes the words, and it makes them funny." And he's so it's, you know, like a parody song.
0: Yeah.
1: Like, so Weird AI. And she's like, "Yeah." And it is so good. And she goes, I want you to hear this. And I think it's cool when a kid comes to their parents I want to share this with you. And God bless this dad. He was not going to pop her bubble. Right. Okay. So the whole time he's playing along going, "Wow, I've never heard of Weird AI." And then he'll turn the phone to himself and you recognize that he is very familiar with Weird AI, because that ain't what it is at all. This is Weird AI. I'm the only one
0: who gets. You get it now. Because when you write it, it looks like AI.
2: It's Weird AI is what it is.
1: Yeah, if you don't put the periods in there, it looks like

0: this song on the show.
1: You know what's crazy, too? I remember when this came out, and my friend Doug James, he's like, dude, you have got to hear this song. It's almost the same excitement.
0: Not during during the Fat Mitch years?
1: Well, this is when I was young Fat Mitch, or I would say I was Husky Mitch.
0: But still kind of hardcore. Come here, Big. Listen to this song about Biggins.
1: And he was like, man, they're making fun of him. How is he getting away with this kind of stuff? And they're playing it on the radio, man.
0: He had Michael Jackson's permission. That's the only way you get away with that. And if you've never seen the video to Weird AI you should go to YouTube. And not just that one, any of them.
2: Oh, they're great.
0: Because the thing I loved about the way he did his videos back in the day, he looked at a Michael Jackson video and basically recreated it.
3: Right, exactly.
0: With a white dude that can't dance. I mean, it's really good stuff there. So that's Weird AI. So if your teenager comes to you and wants to share Weird AI with you, don't let them in on the secret. Just keep it between us, because I just think that's awesome.
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0: Hey, I'm Chad Brock, and it's time for Music City Meg with Broadway and Friends.
1: I know that guy. I know that guy for sure. Hey, let's talk about Clint Black for a minute. This is kind of scary. You know, he was out with Cody Johnson. He's been doing a bunch of touring. But on Sunday, apparently, he had to be rushed to the hospital because he had this massive tonsil infection. And because of that, like, he's on antibiotics and IVs and everything else. Expected to be released yesterday. No really update on it as of yet, but he's going to have to miss some shows this weekend too.
2: That's crazy, man.
3: I wonder if, right? remember when we were interviewing him a couple, about a month ago, and it had that weird sound? Maybe that was his tonsils. remember what I'm talking about?
2: Yeah, the whole time we were interviewing him, all you could hear in the background was, shh, shh, shh, shh, shh, shh. Well, you couldn't figure out if he was doing his nails or getting his shoe shine. Maybe it was his tonsils rubbing
3: together.
2: Could
3: have been his tonsils.
2: Yeah. Maybe so. We'll ask him about that next time we see him. Yeah.
1: Yeah, that's kind of crazy, but we hope that he gets better very soon for obvious reasons.
4: Yes, we love
1: Let's
4: him.
1: Talk about another person here who has an illness, Alan Jackson, his final concert last weekend. Do you know that they raised over $2 million for CMT disease, which is what he has?
2: That's awesome.
1: Yeah. Pretty cool, right? And for those of you who are not familiar with what that disease is, it affects your balance, your ability to stand, and that's why he said, like, over the last couple of years, for fans who were wondering, like, what was going on with me, that's kind of what has been going on. And I'm not even going to try. I guess I could try to pronounce, because the last part of it is Marie Tooth, but the first is like Charcot-Marie Tooth disease, so CMT for short. So,
4: it's interesting because country music television as well.
2: Right.
1: I know, right?
2: That's so be weird. A country star, CMT. Yeah. That's interesting.
1: Exactly. And let's wind this up. What were you going to say, T? Or pancake?
4: Nothing. I was just.
2: He's just saying, "Hey, he missed you."
1: Oh, hey, hey, I missed you too. That's great.
5: Hey, man,
1: Scotty McCreery. Hi, T. Scotty McCreery's got. Oh my gosh! HR's at the door. Scotty McCreery, new album dropping on July the 17th. This one kind of flew under our radar, I guess. He's got a brand new single that dropped last Friday, and it's called "Been a Good Run." Let's take a listen. Hey.

0: Is there anything that guy can't sing? He just sounds so great.
1: You know what else is on that album?
0: What?
1: Scotty's cover of Hello, Darling.
2: Oh, really?
0: Can't wait.
1: It is amazing.
0: Oh. Cannot wait. Yeah, cannot wait for
1: good
0: that.
1: Good stuff. All right, we'll get good more stuff out of Nashville in an hour. Come on back.
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0: I believe I've done it, fellas. I believe
1: what's that?
0: That after many hours and hours and days and weeks and months, actually it was about 20 minutes of intense research, I believe that I finally found a warm and fuzzy story that you can't wreck. I know, T. Hold my beer. I just, could you just try to hold it to him? Let me tell you what this guy did, because this dude deserves a medal of some sort. He lives in Texas, and he was out in the neighborhood the other night, and he happened to walk up on a house, and the house was on fire. And rather than, you know, the first thing, let me get my phone out and film my neighbor's house burning to the ground, he heard screaming from inside the house.
2: Oh, no.
0: And this is what Leon Segura did when he heard the screaming.
3: That her siblings were still inside. So whenever she told me that, I was trying to get in through the front, and I kept on hearing screamings and crying. And I put that bandana around me. The first thing I told myself was, Lord, help me. I need you right now. Thank God that I went inside. The little girls were already on the floor. I grabbed one, and I took them outside to the back. Went back for the other one. I put her over my shoulders, and that's whenever the back house started booming and banging. And I mean, I wouldn't say a hero. I'll just say a guy doing the right thing.
0: My man.
2: Wow.
0: That
2: took a lot of guts, man.
0: It did, because the house was totally gone. I mean, totally destroyed. And like you said, the two little girls had already got down on the floor. I mean, the smoke and everything.
2: They weren't going to budge, and that was going to cave.
0: It was overtaking them. And thank God the one sibling got out so that she could alert him, you know, that there was a problem inside the house. But Leon Segura, you are a man among men today, buddy. I don't know what they're doing for you out in Texas, but whatever it is, it's not enough. It is absolutely not enough.
1: That's a cool story.
0: Just wanted to tell y'all about Leon there, because I thought that was pretty awesome.
2: Well, you're right. I can't do it.
4: That was hot.
0: Oh, you really got nothing? Well, you know what? And I'm going to pour you beer out that I'm holding then. That's what I'm going to do.
5: 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And let us know you're proud to be a part of the Hit Kickin' Country family on Z94.
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4: I'm meteorologist Scott Laurimore at the Weather Channel. Sunny and hot, and that's the recipe into the holiday. We're talking mid and upper 90s here. Dangerous heat indices approaching triple digits again. There's not very much on weather radar tonight. Low 70 degrees. Couple of thunderstorms in northeastern Florida moving southwest. That's about it. 95 for Friday.

We're celebrating America's 250th birthday all across the nation and right here in Southeast Georgia with another hour of America's greatest country songs brought to you by Community Bank on WBYZ, Z94 Baxley.

0: Before we get into this today, I just want to remind you again, we talked about it for a minute yesterday toward the end of the show, but I have had so much fun putting this Anonymous America thing together because, you know, I'm a history nerd.
1: Yes.
0: And I have thoroughly enjoyed digging through history, looking for these people that we've been talking about. So much so that I decided it needed its own podcast. So starting tomorrow, the Anonymous America podcast is going to launch.
1: Cool.
0: And you'll be able to find it anywhere you get your podcast. And Pancake, you think we're going to have it linked in time? Probably not.
1: Yeah, he's looking.
2: Broadway, I love you, man. But this is his way of saying you get your ass in gear.
1: Yeah, right.
0: I know, you told me last week. Look, I know he's busy. I'm just, you know, look, I just casually asked him the other day, do you think we have this linked to our website? I gotta get on there and do it, but I will. I have 10,000 things to do. I know you do, buddy. We're trying to get the
1: Is that Broadway and friends? Spell out the word maybe.
0: Here's the thing. Link on the website. If it's not on the website, go wherever else you get podcasts.
2: I will take every effort to make sure that it's on there.
0: It's just called Anonymous America, and you'll be able to find it. We're going to launch it with three episodes, and then there's going to be three episodes a week, every week.
2: I love it.
0: Until we run out of people to talk about. So just be looking for that. Let me rephrase that. We're going to do three episodes a week, every week, until I realize nobody's listening to it and it's not worth my time.
2: Yeah. 250 years, there's a lot of heroes in there. And then the ones we don't know about.
0: Yeah, that's kind of a broad window there. Mm-hmm. But okay, so you know about the podcast now, so let's get on with it and hit the music, boys.
2: Here they comes.
0: It's Anonymous America, where we try to find some unsung and unknown heroes of American history to tell you about, and got a good one for you today. Back in the summer of 1781, there was a man who just walked in and out of the British camp at Yorktown, Virginia, easy as you please, because the British officers didn't think twice about him. He would go and fetch stuff for them if they needed it. He carried things around the camp if they needed it. And more importantly, he listened all the time. And General Cornwallis himself, who was one of the most powerful men in the British Army, trusted this guy so much.
1: I'm related to him. His brother was General T. Wallace.
0: That is not.
1: Yeah, no, Corn was his. That's not true. Was his brother?
0: Hey, none of that's true.
2: You sure we want to put this up on our website?
0: That's not. None of that's true. So, General Cornwallis trusted this guy so much, he just let him have free reign of the camp there in Yorktown. And that was the whole idea. Because this guy wasn't just some servant hanging around camp. He was a spy. Uh-huh. And not just any spy. He was running a double operation. Not only was he feeding false info to the British, he was also gathering up every scrap of real intelligence he could carry back across enemy lines to the forces fighting for America. And here's the crazy part. The guy doing this, who was walking straight into the belly of the British war machine beast night after night, risking a rope around his neck if they ever found out, was a slave from Virginia.
2: Wow.
0: He didn't have his freedom. He didn't have a rank. He didn't even have a last name of his own choosing at that point in his life. But what he did have was the heart of a lion and a mind sharp enough to play both sides of the smartest generals in the British Army. His first name, and at this point in his life, his only name, was James. Now, James had been loaned out, if you can believe that word, by his owner, a man named William Armistead, to serve in the Continental Army under a young French general who'd come across the ocean to help the American cause. Now, that guy's name was the Marquis de Lafayette.
1: Lafayette himself.
0: Yes. Okay. Now, Lafayette, he needed some eyes inside Cornwallis's camp, and James volunteered for the job. He walked into the camp posing as a runaway slave looking for work, and Cornwallis, never suspected a thing, put him to work as a servant and even used him as a guide, which meant James saw troop movements, fortifications, supply routes, battle plans, and every few days he would slip out of camp, cross back to American lines, and hand every bit of that information over to General Lafayette. And it gets better. The British were so comfortable with James, they started using him to carry messages for them, which meant he was reading British military secrets and handing copies straight to the American command before the ink was dry on them.
1: Wow, that's awesome.
0: It was James who confirmed for General Lafayette that Cornwallis was preparing to dig in at Yorktown, and that little piece of intelligence helped set a trap. The French ships blocked the harbor, Washington's army closed the ring, and on October 19, 1781, Cornwallis threw in the towel and surrendered. And that was the battle that won the Revolutionary War.
1: Come on now, look at that.
0: Now, you'd think a man who helped win American independence might have earned his own, but when the war ended, James went right back to being the property of William Armistead. Because the laws that freed soldiers who'd served did not cover spies for some bizarre reason. So he fought the whole war. He fought it in the shadows, and as it turned out, the shadows didn't count. So right back into slavery he went. But General Lafayette had not forgotten about James. And in 1784, the Marquis wrote a personal letter in his own hand, laying out exactly what James had done for the American cause, and used his standing to push Virginia's legislature to grant James his freedom, which they did.
3: Oh, good, good, good, good.
0: Took him 3 years. Mm-hmm. 1787, he finally was freed. And in gratitude to the general who fought for him, even after the war was won, he decided on a new last name. So he began to call himself James Armistead Lafayette.
1: Wow.
0: Bought himself a farm, raised a family, drew a little pension for his service. And when the Marquis de Lafayette returned to America in 1824 on his farewell tour, when the whole country turned out to cheer him on, it was James standing in the crowd that the general spotted first, stepped down off his horse and embraced him right there in front of God and everybody.
3: That's awesome.
0: Just two old soldiers.
1: Yep.
0: One that came from wealth and title, and one that came from absolutely nothing but grit and a willingness to walk into danger for a freedom that he didn't even have yet. Yorktown made George Washington a legend and made General Cornwallis a footnote in T-Wall's family tree.
1: That's right.
0: But it was decided in part by a man history nearly forgot to write down at all. And his name is James Armistead Lafayette. And that is Anonymous America.
1: What a great story.
0: Right?
3: America.
0: America.
3: Love it.
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12: I'm meteorologist Scott Laurimore at the Weather Channel. Sunny and hot, and that's the recipe into the holiday. We're talking mid and upper 90s here. Dangerous heat indices approaching triple digits again. There's not very much on weather radar tonight. Low 70 degrees, couple of thunderstorms in northeastern Florida moving southwest. That's about it. 95 for Friday, 97 on Saturday. Heat safety top of mind, please, for the upcoming holiday weekend. Keep the water coming, limit your exposure, take breaks in the AC, and look before you lock. Check that back seat before you leave your vehicle, please.

0: I mean, unless you live under a rock, you probably already know that America's 250th birthday is happening this weekend. So that's one great big thing you got to look forward to in the month of July. But we always like to give you some stuff, you know, jot down on your calendar just in case you need a little inspiration to be excited about something. And this month is no different than any other. So in spite of the fact that we have the biggest birthday we've ever had in America, there's some other stuff going on in the month of July. Let's take a look at it. T-Wall, what's happening in the world of sports?
1: Well, we all know about the World Cup. We're all caught up in that, and that's going to run through the 19th. So we still got a lot of World Cup to go. So that's kind of cool. The Tour de France starts this weekend. So if you're into that, into biking and stuff like that, the Tour de France is starting up. The MLB All-Star Game is July the 14th. That's always good. People like the Home Run Derby.
0: Yes.
1: Goes along with that. That's always fun. Golf's Open Championship starts the 16th, and it's called the Open now, but we all grew up with it as it's the British Open.
0: Correct.
1: Is what it is.
0: Oh. Yeah.
1: But they claim that, you know, golf was invented over there, so they just call it the Open now. And the WNBA All-Star Game is July the 25th.
0: Well, okay. There you go. That's a cool thing about the MLB All-Star Game coming up on the 14th. That means on the 15th, things start mattering. Because, you know, nothing really matters till after the All-Star
1: break,
0: right?
1: Yeah, right.
0: So here's what's happening if you're a movie buff like I am. Minions and Monsters is out today.
1: You know what? I didn't know this. The first half, it's like Minions, the first part, and then the Monsters, the second part. And the first part of that movie is an homage to Silent Pictures.
0: Really?
1: And it's all silent. They're doing a lot of gags and stuff like that. The Minions are all doing this fun stuff, but it's like a silent movie.
0: Interesting.
1: Yeah.
2: That's cool.
0: I'm looking forward to seeing that one.
1: Yep.
0: The live-action Moana is going to be released on the 10th of this month. The Odyssey with Matt Damon and Zendaya hits theaters on the 17th. I'm going to the press screening for that
3: Monday.
0: One.
3: Did you get
0: on Monday the 13th?
3: On Monday.
0: I'm excited about that. And Spider-Man Brand New Day.
4: 3 hours.
0: I know. I saw
1: Is it
0: that.
1: Really?
0: Yeah, it's 3 hours long. Well, that book's kind of thick, too. So, yeah. Spider-Man Brand New Day comes out on the 31st. So that's the big movies this month. What do we got on television there, Pancake?
4: All right. On TV, you can check out the Legally Blonde prequel. It's a series called L, and it's hitting Amazon Prime Video. Actually kicked off yesterday. A Disney Plus exclusive episode of The Simpsons comes out this Friday.
0: That's interesting.
4: Netflix has a new adaptation of Little House on the Prairie. You'll find that released on the 9th. Dancing with the Stars, The Next Pro, with host Robert Irwin. That's Steve Irwin, the crocodile hunter's son.
0: Oh, cool. Oh,
4: He's the host for it. That premieres on the 13th. And the ESPY Awards, you can check that out July 15th.
0: ESPY Awards are always fun to watch.
4: Yeah, they are fun.
0: It's a good time. And then, of course, we have holidays every month. And obviously, the big one is the 4th of July. But we also have National Bikini Day happening on the 4th of July this year. So that's kind of cool. National Fried Chicken Day is on the 6th. Like World that. Chocolate Day on the 7th. National French Fry Day is the 10th. National Mojito Day is the 11th. And Ice Cream Day is July 19th. So a lot of food holidays happening.
1: Lieutenant Dan, ice cream.
0: ice cream. So there you go. If you can't find something to do in the month of July, don't blame us, because we just gave you a laundry list of stuff to keep you busy. 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

0: Emily Ann Roberts, and it's time for Music City Meg with Broadway and Friends.
1: Don't be looking for Tim McGraw tomorrow night.
2: Really?
1: He's supposedly playing at Taylor Swift's wedding. That's just one of the pieces
3: of
1: information
3: that we have.
1: We
3: had a poker game.
2: Yeah, that's right.
3: Hey, McGraw.
1: I mean, yeah. And nobody knows still about Kenny Chesney, if he's going to be attending. He and Taylor do have some history, but who knows? We'll see what happens there. Rehearsal dinner set for tonight from 6 to 10 at Madison Square Garden. Let me try that again. At Madison Square Garden in the Infosys Theater. I'm trying to say it politely because I looked it up five times to get it right. So the Infosys Theater, probably about 100 people.
2: You still screwed it up.
1: Yeah, five times. I'm sure I did. I wouldn't be me if I didn't, right? All right. So the rehearsal dinner tonight, 6 to 10. Tomorrow, cocktail hour starting at 6 p.m. on the 6th floor, concourse level of Madison Square Garden. Ceremony starts at 5:30 p.m. on the arena floor. Reception set to start at 6:30 p.m. could go as long as 4 a.m., they are saying. And for all of those who thought that this was just a dupe or a decoy, not so sure anymore. Taylor Swift's bodyguard was spotted at the garden having a full-on debrief with the police. And because it's the 4th of July weekend, they already have to hype up the security. And they will have to have extra security outside of the gardens.
3: Yeah.
1: And apparently, normally that would be the responsibility of the taxpayers to pay. Word on the street is Taylor Swift will be taking care of
2: this. Just
1: that
2: really,
1: meal
2: I mean,
1: the
2: whole thing really, truly does surprise me that it's in a such a big place
1: production?
2: Like that. Big production on a busy weekend.
4: It's
2: like
4: ridiculous.
2: Why don't you have it like someplace where nobody is going to bother you? You see what I'm saying?
1: She's having a garden party at the garden, y'all.
3: Yeah.
1: She's having a garden party. And remember yesterday we were talking about how there was like red carpet being delivered and stuff like that?
2: Mm-hmm.
1: Apparently, the red carpet was the wrong color. They had to rip it all back out. It was supposed to be purple. It was supposed to be purple.
2: Oh.
1: So
2: it's not red.
3: Well, that's
2: carpet.
3: Not a red carpet.
2: No,
3: that's a purple
1: exactly.
3: carpet.
1: That's why they had to rip it out.
3: You ordered that wrong. Don't blame that on the people that brought the carpet. If you ordered red carpet and they brought red carpet, you got what you paid for.
1: There you have it. But I will tell you, so one of the other than her bodyguard being there, I can't with you. Other than her bodyguard being there, there was another key component of why people think this is actually legit. Some of the forklift operators and, you know, carpenters and so on are wearing t-shirts, and on the back they say Taylor Swift Carpenter.
3: Oh, well, there you go.
1: Who knows?
3: There you have it.
1: So it's got to be, but we'll see.
3: I'm not making this up. I also have it on good authority that they are literally constructing a castle in the middle of Madison.
1: Would not doubt it.
3: And yes, because the massive over display of wealth continues.
1: You cannot say that joke, T.
3: See your note, T. And if you say that, we're all fired. Just so you know.
1: All he wants to do is talk about the carpet.
3: We're going to stop now. Come on back in an hour. We're getting more out of Nashville.
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0: So back in 2016, there was this young man. He was graduating high school, and his name is John Cronin. And John has Down syndrome, and, you know, he was struggling to find work after he graduated. So he went to talk to his dad. His dad's name is Mark. And they decided at first they were going to open a food truck. And then for whatever reason, that idea fell through. And then John was like, well, I got a better idea, Dad. Mm-hmm. Let's sell socks.
1: Socks.
0: Crazy socks. Not just regular socks. Fun socks. Yeah, you got to have your fun socks, right? So he's always been a big fan of these colorful socks, you know, the cartoon characters and sayings on them and stuff. And he's like, they're fun and they're creative. And so they decided to start selling socks out of their house. So in 2016, they launched a website called johnscrazysocks.com. And in their first month, they sold 452 pairs of socks.
1: That ain't bad, starting out on their own.
2: Now, from what I remember from the story, it's like they were not ready for it. They didn't know that they would this kind of response for it. It was funny.
0: Yeah, they had no idea. They made $13,000 in sales in the first 30 days, which is not too bad. Mm-mm. But 10 years later, they have shipped more than 500,000 orders worldwide. And just this week, John had another big milestone for his company, John's Crazy Socks. They opened their very first retail store on Long Island.
1: Oh, brick and mortar. How about that?
0: A store where you could go in and they don't sell anything but socks.
1: I love it.
0: I'm all for it. I think that's awesome. They had a ribbon cutting the other day, and they wanted John to give a speech. And, you know, he got up and, you know, and this is what I always say about people with Down syndrome. They're just the happiest people.
2: Yeah, they are.
0: And they just have the best attitude about stuff. And John said, this was his entire speech. All that matters today is gratitude and to do for others.
1: Thank you, John.
0: And away he went.
1: Yeah, you know? Well said.
2: Put that
1: well
2: man in said. Office.
0: Yeah. President George H.W. Bush was a big fan of John's socks. In fact, he wore a pair of John's socks to the funeral of his wife, Barbara.
1: What?
0: Yeah, which kind of interesting. Cool. He was a big fan of those socks, right?
1: Yeah.
0: And he says, Mark, the dad, says the business has really been more about telling the story of John and letting people with disabilities see people like themselves working and owning a business. Been way more about that than it has been the socks. He says, we're not really a sock store. The socks are just the way we tell the story. And I love that. So if you're into fun socks, and I went to the website this morning and they got some good ones on there.
2: I'm so glad you brought this up because I have been getting emails from him about these socks all the time. And when I was working in television out in Oklahoma, I had like this thing where I'd always wear crazy socks and people would send them to me. And I think I bought some back then and I got on a list. And so where they're coming. So I might even have some of his socks. I'm pretty sure I do, actually. I think I bought some from him.
0: I'm going to order some from him because I was looking on the website this morning.
1: Oh, I bet there's some cool ones on there.
0: Well, they have the Sock of the Month Club.
1: Yeah, there you go.
0: I think, you know, and that's way better than the Jelly of the Month Club. And so I think I'm going to join the Sock of the Month Club.

0: of. Because you know I've been getting the shinesty underwear now for about 3 years, and I feel like I'm pretty well stocked up on those. So I may switch to the sock thing now and start getting me some crazy socks in. I love the fun socks.
1: How do you go up a competition against John Socks, right? My whole business plan is shot now. I had a store ready to go, brick and mortar, called, well, That Socks.
0: Dude, I like that. That's got. Listen, he's on Long Island. You can do it in Orlando. Okay, you're not going to hurt his business. You'll be all right.
2: Honk your horn loud and proud when you pass the studio. And let us know you're proud to be a part of the Hit Kickin' Country family on Z94.
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9: I'm meteorologist Scott Laurie-Moore at the Weather Channel. Sunny and hot, and that's the recipe into the holiday. We're talking mid and upper 90s here. Dangerous heat indices approaching triple digits again. There's not very much on weather radar tonight. Low 70 degrees, couple of thunderstorms in northeastern Florida moving southwest. That's about it. 95 for Friday, 97 on Saturday. Heat safety top of mind, please, for the upcoming holiday weekend. Keep the water coming, limit your exposure, take breaks in the AC, and look before you lock. Check that back seat before you leave your vehicle, please.
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We're celebrating America's 250th birthday all across the nation and right here in Southeast Georgia with another hour of America's greatest country songs brought to you by Woody Folsom Chevrolet on WBYZ, Z94 Baxley.

0: day right about now, we like to take a trip down to the old Sunshine State and see what's going on. Is it the heat?
1: Could be.
0: The humidity?
1: Some say.
0: The alligators?
1: Give it a bleep.
0: I don't have a clue, man, but something's driving these people crazy. Sing along if you know it.
2: What's up, Florida? What's up? What's up?
0: Rock Ledge.
3: Ooh. That's right near where Pancake is over
4: it
3: to
4: is.
3: East
4: it's,
3: of him.
4: Yeah, it's over by Cocoa Beach, Merritt Island.
3: Mm-hmm, right there. Yeah.
0: Listen, I just want to go on the record before we get too deep into the weeds on this and somebody starts typing an email or a DM or dialing the number to the HR department. I didn't want to do this story.
3: Oh, really?
0: I wanted to skip this one.
3: Oh.
0: But I knew that if I didn't do this story while it was hot off the press, that I was going to get 500 emails over the next week from people going, man, you got to do this one right here. This is your Florida story right here. And I thought, you know what? This is what the people want, so I'm going to go ahead and give it to them anyway. I want you to meet Reagan Cox. Reagan lives there in Rock Ledge, and she got herself pulled over not too long ago for a traffic violation. And when they pulled her over, she resisted arrest, which is not ever a good idea. And I'm comfortably certain she got introduced to Mr. Taser before that was over. They took her downtown. And, you know, when you walk in now, they don't do the complete search now. They've kind of changed that system up a little bit. Now you walk through an X-ray machine like you do at the airport. Mm-hmm. And they look for, you know, anomalies. And, well, it showed something.
3: Did it?
0: They were like, well, it looks like you got a little something hidden there in your lower region, is how they described it.
4: Oh.
0: That's how we describe it.
4: They call that the jail purse.
0: Yes, yes.
3: Yeah,
0: so once the X-ray machine shows that, and well, now we got to take you into another room, and you put a female officer in there with you so we can do the complete search. And so they took Reagan in there, and, you know, you got to strip down and all that kind of stuff. And the officer said that Reagan immediately tried to back up against the wall and cover her rear end with one of her hands. Just like nobody was going to notice that, right? Like, yeah. Nothing to see here. Mm-hmm. Nothing to see here.
3: Right.
0: And, well, her little plan didn't work. And the object that the X-ray machine picked up, it fell out and landed on the floor.
3: Oh, right.
0: And
4: cocaine.
0: It was a bag of cocaine. Yes, indeed, that's exactly what it was. And the officer was like, "Well, look at there. You had some. You had a little cocaine in your
4: jail purse.
0: Yeah, you know that. Yeah. And Reagan was like, "I don't know. I don't know nothing about that. That is not my cocaine. I don't know anything about that." And she said, Somebody must have planted that on me.
3: Yeah, right.
0: And they were like, "Ma'am, how in the world did somebody plant that where it was, and you didn't know about it?" And she said, "Well, the only thing I can think of is it must have happened while I was doing my taxes with somebody, and they, you know, slipped it and planted it on me.
3: Right,
0: and I didn't know it was there and all. And you know, I've just been walking around for days now and had no idea that was going on." And as you might well imagine, nobody bought that.
4: No,
0: and
4: sir.
0: So they charged her not only with, you know, resisting arrest and stuff, we went ahead and added introducing contraband into a correctional facility on top of it, which I'm pretty sure is a felony even in Florida.
3: Well, the police were a little bit confused because they're like, "Isn't that powder?"
0: See, this is why I didn't want to do the story. Right here. This is why I did not want to do the story.
1: Well, but no.
4: Her name was Reagan Cox. That's why I did that.
0: Yeah, thank you. Thank you very much. I knew there was going to be trouble, but I also knew there was going to be trouble if I didn't do it. So there you go. We did it. I hope you're happy because I know it's what you wanted. So we once again ask the burning question.

0: proud when you pass the studio. And let us know you're proud to be a part of the Hit Kickin' Country family on Z94.
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11: I'm meteorologist Scott Laurimore at the Weather Channel. Sunny and hot, and that's the recipe into the holiday. We're talking mid and upper 90s here. Dangerous heat indices approaching triple digits again. There's not very much on weather radar tonight. Low 70 degrees, a couple of thunderstorms in northeastern Florida moving southwest. That's about it. 95 for Friday, 97 on Saturday. Heat safety top of mind, please, for the upcoming holiday weekend. Keep the water coming, limit your exposure, take breaks in the AC, and look before you lock. Check that back seat before you leave your vehicle, please.

0: You know, we were talking earlier in the show about the movie Minions and Monsters that's predicted to be one of the big movies for the month of July. And they had the big premiere out at the Dolby Theater in L.A. the other night. And as part of that grand opening, because, you know, they don't do it like in, if we did a grand opening of a movie here in Nashville, you know, they might do the red carpet. You might get a free bag of popcorn.
1: Sure.
0: Possibly somebody in the movie would show up. Probably like a second or third level star of the movie would show up. But in L.A., they blow it out, man. It's always a big to-do when they have the premiere in L.A. And part of the premiere celebration that they had out there the other night was they had a contest to try to find the person in America who sounds the most like a minion when they're singing.
2: Oh, no.
3: Oh, boy.
0: And the rules of the contest were pretty simple. You could sing any song you wanted to sing, but you had to sing it in Minionese.
3: Okay, then.
0: Which is the, you know, the language that the minions speak, right? And so, believe it or not, Renia Kando was the winner. She is 26 years old. Mm-hmm. I would have thought a kid would have won it, but nope. Renia showed up and just snatched the title away from everybody. And she won it by doing a cover of I'll Be There by the Jackson 5 in Minionese. And listen, your kids are going to be eating this up, so you might as well go ahead and get a dose of it right now.
3: That's her real voice?
1: That's real?
0: Yes.

0: get ready for it. It's coming. I'm telling you.
1: Absolutely.
0: She's going to have an album out by the end of the summer. Just get ready. Because listen, the Minions are funny to me.
2: Yeah.
0: Because they do everything in little short spurts. You know? Right. I don't know that I can handle a 5-minute rendition of a Jackson 5 song in Minionese, but you never know. And it's just get ready for it. I'm sorry, but she's coming.
3: You're listening to Broadway and Friends on South Georgia's number one for hit, kick, and country, Z94.

0: Hey, we're Parmalee, and it's time for Music City Meg with Broadway and Friends.
1: So remember a little while ago, we were talking about Taylor Swift's security guard showing up at Madison Square Garden and having the meeting and the debrief with all the police officers set to be there for the big events this weekend, right? Mm-hmm. I found out that that man has a multi-million dollar contract annually, by the way. And when he travels with Taylor, he gets to stay in the same luxurious hotel suites. He flies business class. I mean, all of the perks that she has, he has. They don't discuss his private life. They don't talk about who he is at all in the background. But, I mean, it's not a bad gig if you can get it. Mm-hmm. Think about it. He's going to be busy this weekend, though, for sure. Let's talk about a couple that's been married and seem to be very, very happy. And that would be Jason Aldean and his wife, Brittany. So that was my question. Do you think that Travis has signed a prenup for this wedding?
2: I don't think there's any better. There's no way they don't have a prenup.
3: They have an understanding of, so they have legal stuff going on.
2: Yeah, they have the,
4: no, there's too many lawyers involved.
2: Yeah, y'all. you're combining basically two empires here. And so, yeah, I promise you, there's a prenup.
3: She's got a blank space and she's written his name. So, you know that's happening.
2: Yeah.
1: Well, this might kind of surprise you. Not so much, but maybe. Jason Aldean's wife, Brittany, was the one who suggested that they have a prenup before they got married.
2: Oh, wow.
1: They did a little Q&A on Instagram the other day, and they were going through all the little things. And somebody, one of the questions was, what is your pet peeve? And Jason almost immediately said, when she gets mad at dumb stuff. And he says, you got to leave her be. He goes, she needs some time to cook and then cool down before you have a conversation with her, which I thought was funny. And they're really homebodies. And Brittany has let the world know, no, she does not get fillers. She does do Botox and laser, but no fillers. She said she went a little crazy with the filler at one point, and so now she has sworn it off. I know you all feel better about that, right?
4: Filler's the cheek thing, right?
1: Yeah, the cheeks, the lips, the whole nine, all that stuff, yeah. Okay. But can we talk about Brett Young for a second? Because we don't ever really get to talk about Brett Young. Come to find out that Mitchell Big Country Robinson, who plays for the NBA for the New York Knicks, congratulations to them on their championship, he was quoted as saying if he needed to have a walkout song for baseball, it would be this one by Brett Young.

0: know if I believe that or not, or if it was just something that he needed to say at the moment. But in the video, it shows him going through his phone to find the song, and then he says, "Brett Young, catch."
1: It seems counterproductive to a man that's coming up to bat to have a theme song called "Catch." You don't want anybody
2: right,
1: to catch.
2: Exactly. When
0: right? That's what missed. I thought.
1: Doesn't make any sense. And Pancake, just so you know, if you overdo it with the filler in your lips, you could end up looking like Mushmouth from Fat Albert, and nobody wants that. Nobody wants that. All right, we will get more out of Nashville come Monday, so make sure you come on back. Thank you, Meg.
0: See you later.
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9: 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Now

0: Now, if you don't know, I moved to Nashville a couple of years ago, and we didn't come sliding into town on two wheels and buy a house because we didn't know exactly, you know, where we wanted to live, but we kind of had an idea for the area. And so we rented a house in beautiful Brentwood, Tennessee. And since then, the housing market in Nashville has gotten so out of control, I'm pretty sure I'll be renting till I die. I don't know that I'm ever going to be able to buy a house here unless I win the lottery or something. But and it's fine. It's a lovely neighborhood. I like the house, and the landlord's real cool because, you know, he lets me do things around the house. Like, you know, we rebuilt the deck and stuff out back, and he was cool enough to let me do that, and then he, like, knocked it off the rent. So, yeah, it's always a win.
1: Nice, right?
0: And but the problem is... George. Now, George is my landlord's property manager. My landlord owns 21 houses in Nashville. And, you know, you can't tend to all that by yourself.
2: No,
0: so you got to have a property manager. You got to have a guy to go out and fix stuff when it breaks and whatnot, you know? And somebody that's this is my guy. If you need a new AC unit, you call him and he calls the AC company and they come and they take care of business. And that's all well and good. And George is really good at that. And he's really good about returning calls and answering messages. And he always shows up. But I try not to call him very much because I learned real early on that George is out of his league.
1: Really? How so?
3: You know?
0: Well, I got a couple of examples here that I can tell you about, and I will get to the hot water heater. We were talking about my new hot water heater the other day, and I'll tell you what George did there. But let me go back to the very beginning. We had been living in this house. We hadn't even unpacked yet. We'd probably been here like 3 or 4 days.
2: Boxes were still there.
0: Oh, stacked to the ceiling, man. And in the master bathroom, we have a shower, and we also have one of those big garden tubs, right?
2: Well, nice.
0: And Daphne is a huge fan of the garden tub. She had not used it yet. She had just been using the shower. And
2: it's a swimming pool for her
0: own. Yeah, pretty well. She's 4'11". She can do backstrokes in it. And so she decided that night, hey, I'm going to try the tub out. And I was like, okay, great. So she gets up there and she takes her bath, and a little while, you know, 4 hours later, she comes downstairs and she goes, hey, you need to call George and tell him that the drain in the bathtub isn't working. It was one of those that you push it down and it locks to keep the water in.
1: And you push it again, and it pops
0: open. And it wouldn't catch, right? So she literally took that entire bath with her foot on top of the thing to hold the water in the tub. So the next day, I send George a message, and I'm like, hey, man, sorry to bother you. Hate to be that guy. First week we're living here, but we got a little problem with the drain in the bathtub, da-da-da-da. And he's like, I'll be right there. So he comes over. And he goes up, excuse me, and he looks at it, and he's like, I'm going to run to Lowe's. I got to go get a new drain. I'll be right back. Okay, great. I don't remember what I was doing. Daphne was not here at the time, but I was here by myself, and I was piddling around doing something. And he comes back, and he goes, okay, I got the drain. I'm going to run up here and install it real quick. Well, Daphne had come home while he was going to Lowe's, and we were sitting at the kitchen table just having a conversation, and he's upstairs in the bathroom with the drain, putting it in the tub, and all of a sudden, I hear...
2: Ooh,
0: all right. And it did it like 4 or 5 more times. And I looked at Daphne and I said, honey, I'm not a plumber, but I'm pretty sure that hammering is not one of the steps of installing a tub drain. And he comes back down the stairs a couple minutes later. He's sweating, and you could tell he's mad. And he's like, I got to go back to Lowe's. I got the wrong size. And I was like, wait a minute, were you trying to hammer the one that was too big into the opening? Is that what was happening?
3: That's not how they work, man. That's
0: exactly what was happening. He tried to hammer the one that wouldn't fit into the drain hole. And he knocked all the plumbing loose under that tub all the way that, like, it dislocated. Took stuff off in the kitchen. Like, the next day, he said, okay, it's fixed. And Daphne got back in the tub, and I was standing at the stove in the kitchen cooking, and all of a sudden, I was cooking and taking a shower at the same time, which is an interesting sensation.
2: Okay.
0: And so, you know, he had to call a plumber, and they had to cut the ceiling out of the kitchen. I mean, it was just a big old mess. And then there was the time when Daphne was sitting out on the back deck, and a piece of siding on the house, one of those little strips, you know,
2: right.
0: It's been on there a really long time. This house was built in like 1998 or something. And so the siding, for whatever reason, it turned loose and it fell. So I called him up and I was like, hey, man, a piece of siding fell off the house. And it was way up there. So I was like, ordinarily I'd fix it, but I'm not gonna. And so he's, I'll come fix it. So he comes over the next day and he gets my extension ladder and he puts it on the house. And I see him going up the ladder and he's looking things over and he comes back down and he goes out to his vehicle. And a few minutes later, he comes back and I see him going up that ladder again. But this time he's got... he's got two screws in his mouth carrying a drill. And he goes up to the top of the ladder. Now, listen, if you don't know anything about vinyl siding, it just slides into place. It's got a little track, and it's just like a click and lock thing. You just put it in there, and everything's just... Y'all, he screwed it. He screwed this piece of siding into the house.
3: Into the side of the house?
0: Yes, and now it's got a big dip in it. And I'm like, you know, water's just pouring up under that thing, George. And so it was right about then when I decided, you know what, if something breaks, I'll just fix it myself and send him the bill. Because every time he comes over, I have to go undo what he did anyway. Well, last week or earlier this week, we got a new water heater. And he was like, I'm going to get you, because ours was starting to leak. And he said, I'm going to get you guys a tankless water heater.
4: Those
0: I
4: was are like, oh,
0: that's cool. Yeah. I always wanted one of those. Yeah. So he comes over and he puts in the tankless water heater. And it worked okay for the first 4 or 5 days. And then on day 6, it stopped working in the upstairs. Like, you could leave the water on for 15 minutes. It never got hot.
3: But downstairs it worked?
0: Downstairs it worked great. Huh, it was weird. So I called him, and I said, hey, man, something's wrong with this water heater. It's not the water upstairs is not hot, and I don't understand it because it is hot in the bottom. This was his response.
2: Okay.
0: Well, if the water's not getting hot, something's wrong with your faucet. And I'm like,
3: the faucet doesn't make the water.
0: Brother,
3: hot.
0: Faucet doesn't control temperature. Faucet controls flow. That's all.
3: Right,
0: faucet just keeps the water from spraying all the time. That's its job.
3: It's on, a shut off valve. Right?
0: Yeah. And so he was like, well, let me come over and take a look at it. And yesterday he told me he thinks he got it fixed. I don't know. If I'm not here next week after 4th of July, send somebody to my house to check on us because the house might have exploded because it has gas running into it. And him working with gas and electricity at the same time scares the hell out of me. I'm not gonna lie. I don't know what's gonna happen, but that's life with George, man. That's the things that I've been doing. That's why I've been frustrated lately. When we get together to do the show, you understand what I'm dealing with here, because I don't know anything about water heaters, and I just know I'm gonna have to go out there and watch 4 hours of YouTube videos and figure out how to hook it up right when it's all said and done.
3: Tankless water heater and a tankless job too.
0: Okay. Tank.
3: What it is.
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7: I'm meteorologist Scott Laurie-Moore at the Weather Channel. Sunny and hot, and that's the recipe into the holiday. We're talking mid and upper 90s here. Dangerous heat indices approaching triple digits again. There's not very much on weather radar tonight. Low 70 degrees, couple of thunderstorms in northeastern Florida moving southwest. That's about it. 95 for Friday, 97 on Saturday. Heat safety top of mind, please, for the upcoming holiday weekend. Keep the water coming, limit your exposure, take breaks in the AC, and look before you lock. Check that back seat before you leave your vehicle, please.
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0: Oh, here he comes, T. Pancake, what was on the menu at Leroy's place today, man?
1: Yeah, he looks very
2: This is the only time, I eat hot dogs that Jamel makes because she makes them herself.
0: Mm-hmm. What?
2: She just says.
1: She makes the hot dogs.
2: Which is the only time they say you don't want to see how it's made.
1: Oh, yeah.
2: These things are delicious. They're stuffed hot dogs, and it's got like a cheese inside of it. And she makes them every year, and I got to tell you guys, absolutely pure delicious, man. Man, wonderful. Good show.
1: Okay.
0: I've never known.
1: So where's ours? Is what I.
0: Why even bother asking D? He knew he didn't bring us one. Yeah. You know he didn't.
1: All right.
0: Here's my question.
2: Yes, sir.
0: How did she learn how to make her own weenies? I didn't know anybody did that. I've never heard of anybody making homemade hot dog weenies. Yeah.
2: Maybe I should ask her that. I don't know how she learned them.
0: Maybe we need to put you under supervised watch for a couple of hours.
1: Yeah.
2: Well, they say you're not supposed to watch it be made. You just enjoy it, okay? Yeah.
0: Okay?
2: It's just like sausage.
0: Well, good luck with that. We'll see how that works out for you.
2: It's delicious.
0: So Pancake's been down there eating homemade hot dogs. And while he was there, he was also digging up some news stories that he wants to tell us about. Because, you know, he's a big TV guy and all thinks he's all important with the news and stuff. And typically, we just look at him after he tells us this stuff and say,
2: Mitch, please. Let's start off. It looks like NASA isn't just talking about going back to the moon. They're now putting serious money behind staying there. The agency just awarded nearly $600 million in new contracts to help establish long-term lunar outposts. History shows that when we invest in exploration, we end up inventing technologies, creating jobs, and pushing humanity forward in ways we've never expected.
3: Mitch, please.
0: I don't want to be the wet blanket at this party, but I just want you to know before you start jumping up and down, throwing your hand in the air and volunteering to be one of the first people to live at the base on the moon, the government gives everything to the lowest bidder. Just remember that. That's all I'm saying.
2: Dogs are right.
0: Yeah.
1: I got to say, if the cliff is high enough, I'm all about pushing humanity forward.
3: Mitch, please.
2: Let's do some sports news. LeBron James has told the Lakers he's moving on. And whether you love them or hate them, it ends basically an end of an era. To many fans, the athletes, it's like we owe them a lifetime of loyalty. Looks like, though, LeBron James saying, I'm out of the Lakers. It possibly could stay in California, though. We'll have to sit, wait, watch, and see.
3: Mitch, please.
0: So he just flopped right out the door, did he?
1: That's what I'm saying.
0: Yeah.
1: I totally agree with LeBron. He has a right to flop wearing as many different uniforms as possible. His career is over, right?
3: Mitch, please.
2: Finally, the FBI just busted a crew accused of basically making ATMs spit out more than $500,000. It's all a reminder that criminals are getting more sophisticated right along with the technology. The men did not have to rob a bank the old-fashioned way. Investigators say they used malware and specialized hardware to trick ATMs into dispensing out the cash. As our world becomes more digital and protecting, our infrastructure has to be just as important as building it.
3: Mitch, please!
0: I can't even get the stupid ATM to take my PIN number. Who put $500,000 in the ATM, man? Come on!
1: Yeah, times are changing. This is definitely not good news for the manufacturers of ski masks. And think of all the getaway drivers who are going to be unemployed, right? I mean, this country's going right down the crapper.
3: Mitch, please.
1: Right down it.
4: 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And let us know you're proud to be a part of the Hit Kickin' Country family on Z94.
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13: South Georgia weather. I'm meteorologist Scott Laurimore at the Weather Channel. Sunny and hot, and that's the recipe into the holiday. We're talking mid and upper 90s here. Dangerous heat indices approaching triple digits again. There's not very much on weather radar tonight. Low 70 degrees. A couple of thunderstorms northeastern Florida moving southwest. That's about it. 95 for Friday. 97 on Saturday. Heat safety top of mind, please, for the upcoming holiday weekend. Keep the water coming. Limit your exposure. Take breaks in the AC and look before you lock. Check that back seat before you leave your vehicle, please.

0: So Melissa Kirby owns a cat, and her cat's name is Fluffy. And Fluffy's one of those, you know, spoiled, rotten, it's a fur baby. It doesn't even realize it's a cat because, you know, okay. Melissa treats it like it's, you know, walks up right on two legs and whatnot. And so the cat kind of has a run of the house. And recently, Melissa decided that she wanted to have her bathroom remodeled. So she brought in a crew, and they came in, and, you know, I mean, you make a lot of noise when you're doing that kind of stuff. And the cats, you know how cats are. They're not real fond of loud noises and stuff. So in the midst of all the hammering and the sawing and all that stuff that was going on, Fluffy disappeared. Well, the crew got done with the bathroom. They finished it up in a couple of days, and they went on, and that's when, you know, Melissa had realized, y'all, hey, have y'all seen my cat? My cat. I can't find my cat. Y'all seen my cat while you're up there working? They're like, no, man, we haven't seen a cat. There's no cat been up here. So she's like, okay. So she goes out all over the neighborhood. She's printing up posters and, you know, stapling them to all the light poles and stuff. She left out treats on the front porch. She even hired another one of those jobs they don't tell you about. At career day, she hired a pet finding expert
1: who
0: makes his living tracking lost pets with his German Shepherd, which seems like a horrible plan to find a lost cat, doesn't it?
2: Right.
0: Mm-hmm. Like, he sniffed, you know, here's Fluffy's sweater. Go see if you can find her. And so this guy's out walking all over the neighborhood with a German Shepherd in his pet finding business. And then Melissa was upstairs in the bathroom, and she heard a faint noise. And she started listening around, and she figured out that the noise was coming from underneath her brand new bathtub. And she looked, she like opened up the cat, and there was a little gap somewhere where she could kind of see under the bathtub, and there was a cat paw sticking out of it. Fluffy got down in the hole where the bathtub was going, and nobody saw her, and they just installed the tub right on top of Fluffy. Yeah, and so she spent 2 days under the bathtub meowing to the top of her lungs, and nobody could hear her. Well, meanwhile, there's a dude in a German Shepherd wandering around town looking all weird with his dog trying to find this cat. So she had to call an emergency plumber who came over and got Fluffy out in about an hour. Fluffy was unharmed before you start panicking. And now Melissa says, we put an air tag on Fluffy. So if that ever happens again, we'll be able to find her if she does another disappearing act like that. But, I mean, even if you had an air tag on your cat, if it showed that the cat was under the bathtub, you would immediately go, well, this thing's busted.
2: Yeah.
0: This thing's not working right. There's no way that cat's under there.
2: That's not really the worst thing that could happen to a cat. Do you have 2 minutes? I can tell you the worst thing that ever happened to a cat. This is going to take 2 minutes.
0: Well, I got to take 2 minutes now.
3: Okay. Yeah, hooked. Right. Reel is in.
0: Okay, what happened?
4: the cat got dead. We put him in a box and we dug a little hole. Covered it with rocks, and we picked a couple dandelions, said a little prayer, and we all went off to bed because we mostly didn't care.
0: But
4: in the middle of the night, a dog started sniffing. Was a Labrador Retriever that belonged to Mrs. Griffin. And even though the cat was smelly and stiff, he thought it'd be a nice addition to Mrs. Griffin's kitchen. Well, throughout the house, she has cat curiosities with kitties on her couch and her coat and her colostomy. People gave her kitty gifts, but all a dog could afford is a cat he dug up with a case of rigor mortis.

linoleum, shook a shaggy head out of its catatonium. From the floor to the counter and all around the kitchen, the cat was chased by the dog and the dog by Mrs. Griffin, past the living room couch with the kitty motif through the

0: Heywood Banks, ladies and gentlemen, Heywood Banks.
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0: I never heard of this place, man, but I got to tell you, I'm intrigued. They call it the world's most dangerous hotel. They call it the Frying Pan Tower.
1: What?
0: And it sits 35 miles off the North Carolina coast on an old Coast Guard light station.
1: Wow.
0: It's just a big platform in the middle of the ocean.
1: Yeah, like one of those drilling platforms.
0: Yeah, it's surrounded by shark-filled waters, and it's also right in the middle of hurricane territory.
1: Dang.
0: And here's the fun part.
1: Mm-hmm.
0: When they take you out there, you get lifted 80 feet up into the air to the top of the platform, and once you're there, you're stuck.
1: Until
0: a boat or a helicopter comes back to get you. There's no...
2: You're there.
0: Yeah, that's it. You're there. You just stand around completely surrounded by the ocean, and that's what you got.
1: That's kind of scary, man.
0: It is. But it has like 8 rooms. I mean, apparently a lot of people stay
1: there. Oh, so you can go inside and everything.
0: Oh, yeah. It'll sleep up to 12 people. It has 8 bedrooms. It's got hot showers. There's Wi-Fi. It's got no idea. You stay there for 3 nights at about $600 a person. So my question to the room is, would you do it?
1: Hmm.
0: I don't think I'd stay 3 nights, but I'd kind of like to stay 1.
1: Yeah, I'd be there for a short
2: weekend. I think I can do it. Yeah.
0: And you're going to need a lot of sunscreen. A lot of sunscreen. Yeah. Because, I mean, it is out in the middle. 35 miles off the coast, there's nothing. There ain't no palm trees out there.
1: Is there like a railing that goes around when you're outside? You know what I'm saying?
0: Well, I looked at a picture of it this morning, and yeah, it's got a little railing on it, so you can't just accidentally sleepwalk off the edge. But you can
1: can't
0: still
1: tell her just take one more step back before I take the picture.
0: No, T, that's
1: no, you
0: not
1: can't
0: gonna
1: do that.
0: Yeah,
1: okay,
0: no. So another vacation plan for the walls, just right out the window.
2: Right out the window.
0: You are a sick individual. You know that?
2: Yeah, he is.
3: 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And let us know you're proud to be a part of the Hit Kickin' Country family on Z94.
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0: Well, hot dang, we have completed our work week. We are ready for the three-day weekend, and we hope that you are as well. We got you 4 hours closer to it. The rest of it is up to you. Now, tomorrow, if you happen to be tooling around, which I'm sure you won't, but if you do have to be tooling around somewhere, you're going to hear the best of Broadway and Friends as we spend the 4th of July weekend with our family, so hope you enjoy that. But before we leave for the week, we're going to make sure we got some takeaways from the show today. T-Wall, what's your biggest takeaway from the last 4 hours, sir?
1: Mine is, if you have a tool belt and a fifth-grade education, Broadway's landlord might have an employment opportunity for you.
0: I'm not even sure you got to have a fifth grade, to be honest with you. What about you, Pancake?
2: Well, when a bag of the devil's dandruff falls out of your four-cheek intersection during your arrest intake, and you tell the cops that your last lover must have put it there, that is the only way you could say you were in a toxic relationship.
0: It's way more details than anybody needed in that story.
2: What about you, Broadway? What's your takeaway?
0: Oh, here's my takeaway from the show today. This is fun to me. If your teenager or preteen comes to you sometime over the next week, because it's probably going to happen, and they want to play you a song by this new thing they discovered called Weird AI, go ahead and take a listen to it. It's just Weird Al Yankovic. But don't tell the kid. Let it be our secret. That's just our little joke, brother. Don't let them know. Hey, if you missed out on part of the show this week, you got a three-day weekend to get caught up right in front of you. And all you got to do is check out the Broadway and Friends replay podcast, and you're going to find that anywhere podcast can be found. 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
2: 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Y'all be good or good at it. Take care, and I'll see you when I look at you. T-Wall, what say you, sir?
1: Don't do anything dumb.
2: Too late.
0: See, this is what happens. 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
2: No, I'm get it up there someday.
0: Hey, I hope you have a great weekend. Enjoy the 4th of July. Celebrate America. Listen to all the people from other countries that are here telling you how awesome it is, because daggum it is awesome.
2: Amen.
0: I don't care what you think. And please be careful this weekend. We would like for you to show up with all your appendages Monday morning if you can.
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0: Hey, happy birthday, America, and we'll see you back here on Monday. God bless you.
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8: I'm meteorologist Scott Laurie-Moore at the Weather Channel. Sunny and hot, and that's the recipe into the holiday. We're talking mid and upper 90s here. Dangerous heat indices approaching triple digits again. There's not very much on weather radar tonight. Low 70 degrees, couple of thunderstorms in northeastern Florida moving southwest. That's about it. 95 for Friday, 97 on Saturday. Heat safety top of mind, please, for the upcoming holiday weekend. Keep the water coming, limit your exposure, take breaks in the AC, and look before you lock. Check that back seat before you leave your vehicle, please.
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B-Dub, summer travel season is here, and the one place at the airport where you're most likely to lose your phone isn't where you'd think. We'll talk about that next.

0: summer travel season means one thing. We're all about to willingly stand barefoot on a floor that's seen things that no floor should ever see. It's B-Dub. Travel experts say there are a few things you should never toss straight into those TSA bins. Your wallet, passport, phone, watch. Basically anything small and expensive. Apparently, TSA checkpoints are one of the biggest hotspots for stolen phones, which is comforting. And here's one I hadn't thought about. Don't throw your headphones, glasses, or neck pillow directly in the bin either. Not because they'll disappear, because those bins are basically petri dishes with handles. Then we pick up our neck pillow and immediately hug it like it's a long-lost friend. Between 90 and 100,000 items get left at airport security every month, which explains why every vacation starts with somebody saying, honey, where's my...
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1: One police officer made sure 144 kids didn't miss out on something a lot of us take for granted. More on that next in your Good Vibe Stories, brought to you by Eggland's Best. 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

0: Speed up with your good vibes. A school resource officer in Phoenix, Arizona just restored my faith in humanity a little bit. Funding fell through for a middle school field trip, which usually means somebody sends an email that starts with, unfortunately, and the fun is over. Not this time. Officer Sean Reevy rented out an entire movie theater for all 144 students. Tickets, popcorn, drinks, candy. He paid for everything out of his own pocket. And the part that really got me, for a lot of those kids, it was their first time ever going to a movie theater. Streaming world we live in, right? When they thanked him, he said he only wanted one thing in return. Help somebody else someday. Pretty solid return on investment. And honestly, if that kindness keeps getting passed along, those might have been the cheapest movie tickets ever.
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